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2: Good morning today for Devonport of the Northwest Coast. We're in for a partly cloudy, though fine day, 17 degrees the high. Next couple tomorrow, indoors day, they're saying rain, 16. Thursday, late shower, 17 degrees. But as far as that forecast for tomorrow goes, it's a case of I believe it when I see it, I reckon. Right now, 14 in town, 12 in Sheffield, 7AD.
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0: 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We can't let this happen. 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
1: Good morning, I'm Ebony Ablett. The next group of so-called ISIS brides is set to touch down in Australia today. Sean Fraser has the details.
2: Six women and 14 children are among the latest cohort arriving home from Syria today. It's understood the group, which travelled into a conflict zone controlled by Islamic State, will touch down at 5:30 tonight. Four of the women and half of the kids will stay in Sydney. The rest will head to Melbourne. It's believed one of the women is subject to a temporary exclusion order barring her from entering Australia. Opposition Home Affairs spokesman John O'Dunningham says the government needs to be clear about what protections are in place to safeguard the community.
1: The head of Neil Danaher's charity says the MND Pioneers legacy will live on following the AFL legend's death from motor neuron disease. Flight MND has raised more than $100 million since his diagnosis in 2013. And the organisation's Matt Schneider believes this year's big freeze at G won't be the same without him.
3: I just think this year it'll have a different feel. It'll have a feel of real reflection, but also real celebration, and I think incredible determination to take this fight to this horrible disease as we go forward.
1: Two Tasmanian airports left tens of thousands of dollars in the red after the collapse of wrecks have been compensated. Burnie and Devonport have received $90,000 and $29,000 respectively from the federal government's regional and remote airport support program. More than 95% of affected regional airports qualified for the scheme after the regional carrier fell into administration in 2024, owing millions. A motion to double the current council rates for whole home short stay accommodation properties has been voted down by the Hobart City Council. The proposal was put forward by councillors Ben Loberger and Ryan Basselt, who argued it would be an appropriate response to the city's ongoing housing crisis and the increasing costs of long-term rental. It was narrowly defeated.
4: What was the vote, sorry?
5: Five all.
1: And international guest chef Floriano Pellegrino will be flying in for Dark Mofo's Winter Feast this year. The co-owner of a Michelin-starred restaurant in Italy, he'll be teaming up with Roberto Mele of Mama Hobart Artisanal Bakery to create five dishes combining Italian flavours with Tasmanian produce.
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1: To sport now, the Brad Scott era at Essendon is finally over. The Bombers have today sacked him as coach after nearly 4 years in charge. The club says it's looking for a fresh start, despite Scott having a year to run on his contract. Don's president Andrew Welsh will front the media this afternoon. The decision comes just 2 weeks after Carlton and Michael Voss parted ways. And an emotional win for Tanasi Kokkinakis at the French Tennis Open overnight. The Aussie advancing to the second round with a marathon of five-set win over local Terence Atmain.
6: For me, it's the little wins and the small victories and stuff like today where that's the reason I kept trying to come back from these injuries, to have moments like that on court.
1: Alex Demonor and Daria Kazatkina also advanced. I'm Ebony Ablett, and that's the latest news and sport.
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8: Morning today for Devonport, northwest coast. We're in for a mostly cloudy day, going for 17 degrees as a high. Tomorrow, rain, 17, heavier about northeast and eastern parts. Then on Thursday, late showers, 18 degrees. In town, we've got 15 in the Rook Street Mall. Sheffield, a little cooler on 13 at the moment at 7AD.
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Better music and more of it. Billy Ocean, Love Really Hurts Without You. Well, 7AD presents Monster this Saturday night at the Pier in Ulverston, and it's going to be your chance to relive the magic of Nirvana, Pearl Jam, Alanis Morissette, Eagles, Rod Stewart and more. Stripped back and reimagined with Monster's powerhouse energy. Some really familiar voices in there too. So, listen to Darren Kerwin this week for your chance to win a double pass, or you can go to 7AD.com.au for a second chance draw to win a double pass to see Monster at the Pier in Ulverston, including a meet and greet. It's coming up this Saturday night. You can get your tickets via the Pier Ulverston's events page on Facebook, or listen to 7AD this week as 7AD presents Monster at the Pier in Ulverston. It's going to be a huge night.

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0: 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This is your news now.
1: Good afternoon. I'm Olivia Hicks. Police have returned to Yunta in South Australia as part of their investigation into the disappearance of 4-year-old boy Gus Lamont. The boy went missing from his family's Oak Park property in September last year. Investigators will be searching numerous locations on the property for evidence in the next 3 days. Parents are being asked to stop using baby bottle self-feeding devices as a permanent ban comes into effect in Australia. Katrina Lowe from the ACCC says the products pose a serious choking and suffocation risk as infants cannot safely control the milk flow.
2: The effect of this ban is that it is now illegal to manufacture, advertise or sell these devices, and there are serious penalties for non-compliance, up to $50 million for corporations.
1: Across this week, the National Missing Persons Coordination Centre is sharing the profiles of long-term missing children to raise awareness and help bring answers to their families. One of them is 10-year-old Craig Taylor, who has been missing from Conyngham near Hobart since September 3 in 1993. The centre says it's committed to finding answers to bring closure to Craig's family and the families of all other missing persons. If you have information about what happened to Craig or any missing person, you are urged to come forward by contacting Crime Stoppers. The Energy Minister has welcomed news power bill relief is on the way. Surging levels of renewable energy and better reliability from coal-fired generators are causing benchmark power prices to fall up to 10% for consumers and more for small businesses. Chris Bowen says while there's a long way to go, this is a good start.
3: Australians are continuing to feel cost of living pressures. Energy prices are still higher than we would like, but I do acknowledge this very real progress today.
1: And a storm advice warning has been issued for parts of the northeast and east coast with heavy rainfall forecast for the region. St Helens, Swansea, Scottsdale, Bishno, Orford, Scamander and Fingal likely in the line of the severe weather. Locals are encouraged to prepare their homes and secure any loose items. Fallen trees, branches and power lines may occur with potential for dangerous driving conditions and road closures.
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1: Turning to your sport now, and Brad Scott has been sacked as Essendon coach. It's believed the Bombers have parted ways with him, despite Scott still having a year to run on his contract. The Dons are currently dead last on the ladder with just one win this season. Dean Solomon is likely to take over as caretaker coach. It comes just 2 weeks after Michael Voss parted ways with Carlton. And not a great day for the Aussies at the French Tennis Open. Our top female seed, Maya Joint, was eliminated along with Emerson Jones, Talia Gibson and Rinki Hichikata. But our top male seed advanced with Alex Diminor, downing qualifier Toby Samuel in straight sets.
4: He was playing with a lot of confidence coming through qualifying and winning some great matches. I'm very happy with the way I adapted. I did what I needed to do and on to the next one.
1: I'm Olivia Hicks. 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
5: And for the northwest coast for the rest of this afternoon, mostly cloudy, forecast high 17 for Devonport, the coast. Tomorrow, rain 17, then a late shower on Thursday 18, around the northwest at the moment. In Burnie, it's 16, Devonport 15, Waratah 16, and Sheffield 14 degrees at 7AD.
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And that was Fleetwood Mac's Everywhere. Hope you're having a great afternoon. We'll have a look at on this day and check out our 80s babies for you shortly on the 80s lunch.

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It's the 80s Luncheon, MJ's Thriller. Good afternoon, Lee Dixon, and it's Tuesday the 26th of May, 2026. Checking out our 80s babies for today, Isaac Slade, US singer and musician, is 45 today. Actually, he's from The Fray, and if I'm correct, there was another band member from The Fray that had a birthday. Yeah, Joe King was 46 yesterday. There you go. Celebrations all around with the band The Fray. Josh Thomas, Australian comedian who received his start in stand-up comedy when in 2005 he became the youngest ever winner of the Melbourne International Comedy Festival's Raw Comedy Competition. That was at the age of 17. He's now 39. And Joel Selwood, AFL footballer and former captain of the Geelong Footy Club, is 38 today. And as we rewind the clock back to this day in 1983, a 7.8 magnitude earthquake struck the Sea of Japan, and that affected Honshu with, sadly, 100 people dead there. And on this day, 1986, the European community adopted the European flag. And that's what's going on the 26th of May as we do the 80s lunch. Okay, when we finish the 80s lunch, after 1 o'clock, Blondie's Heart of Glass. Oasis in minutes. And The Calling. They're on the way after...

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1: Good afternoon, I'm Olivia Hicks. The Ashley Youth Detention Centre in the state's north will be turned into a 40-bed minimum security adult prison and farm-based rehabilitation centre. Minister for Justice Skye Barnett says repurposing the existing facility presents an opportunity for the Tasmanian Prison Service to accommodate minimum security prisoners in a setting focused on rehabilitation and education. The new prison will stay within the existing Ashley site near Deloraine and use nearby farmland for agricultural training. The youth detention centre will be replaced by a new youth justice facility at Ponfil, north of Hobart. Health Minister Bridget Archer has called on Labor to explain what it would do differently after being questioned on her department's $700 million savings target outlined in last week's state budget. The Department of Health needs to find the biggest slice of cuts under the state government's new $1.5 billion operational efficiencies program. Minister Archer has faced heavy questioning in Parliament about what will be cut. She didn't say, instead asking Labor what it would do differently.
2: So which taxes do you want to raise? Ambulance levy?
1: Labor leader Josh Willey will deliver his budget reply speech this afternoon. Police are expected to spend the next 3 days searching a South Australian property as part of their investigation into the disappearance of 4-year-old Gus Lamont. Officers returned to the Oak Park property today. The next group of so-called ISIS brides will touch down in Australia later today. 4 women and 7 children will fly into Sydney at 5:30 tonight. Another 2 women and their 7 children will land in Melbourne. New South Wales Premier Chris Minns says it's unclear what steps will be taken to reintegrate the children into the community.
3: It's taken on a case-by-case basis, but we've got an obligation to public safety in the first instance to ensure that there's counsellors that are made available and we can make that assessment.
1: And 2 Northwest Tassie airports have been compensated by the federal government over losses incurred during the collapse of Rex. The council-run Burnie Airport received almost $90,000, while the Tasmanian Ports Corporation, which runs Devonport Airport, has pocketed just under $29,000. A string of regional airports were left carrying a debt after Rex went into voluntary administration in 2024 before its eventual sale to American operator AirT last year.
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1: Turning to your sport now, and Essendon is on the hunt for a new head coach. It comes after the Bombers officially parted ways with Brad Scott, with the club having won at just one of their last 24 games. Former Essendon player Dean Solomon is reportedly in the mix for the top job. Meantime, Elliot Yarl admits Sunday's clash with Essendon shapes as a danger game. The West Coast veteran says they can't afford to run out of gas.
4: If we're not on and we're not playing to the best of our ability, then anyone can beat us. The competition's obviously very even, and especially where we're out on the ladder and where other teams are at as well. If you don't rock up, anyone can absolutely and utterly give you a good reality check.
1: I'm Olivia Hicks. That's the latest now from the newsroom.
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5: Devonport, northwest coast, good afternoon. We're in for a partly cloudy one, 17 the high. Tomorrow, rain 17, then a late shower Thursday 18. Here on the coast at the moment, it's 15 degrees. In Sheffield, it's 13. Stay up to date at 7ad.com.au.
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0: 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Masters of the Universe is coming to cinemas June 4, but we've got a special preview screening on June 3.
1: Seems the prodigal prince has returned.
2: I am a devil, but I mean to be a god.
0: Yeah, we've got a special preview screening coming up at Reading Cinemas in Devonport on Wednesday, June 3. And this is your official invite. If you'd like to score yourself a couple of tickets, give me a buzz now on 1300 655 111. And you can be joining the Coast's longest list of winners. We're holding it at Reading Cinemas on Wednesday, June 3 at 6 p.m. where you get to see it before everybody else. So you can head to our website, 7ad.com.au, check out the trailer. And also, if you miss out on the phone today, try your luck at winning a family pass just by entering your details at 7ad.com.au. But right now, I've got a family pass up for grabs on the phone. 1300 655 111, courtesy of Sony Pictures, Reading Cinemas and 98.9 7AD with the calling wherever you'll go.

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1: Good afternoon, I'm Olivia Hicks. Labor leader Josh Willey has proposed bringing Tasports under state control to minimise the risk to the state government business. He has proposed in his budget reply speech a major restructure of the government businesses involved in the Spirit of Tasmania vessel replacement program, which has run years behind and $700 million over budget. Mr Willey says Labor would bring it back under state control and claim ownership of TT Line's assets, including the ships and berths. He says that would allow TT Line to emerge debt-free and focus on running the Bass Strait service. The Tasmanian government has announced its intention to repurpose the Ashley Youth Detention Centre site into a minimum security adult prison and agriculture-based prisoner rehab and training facility. The facility is expected to accommodate about 40 prisoners and be contained entirely within the current site, with the option to use the farmland for agriculture-based training. Minister for Justice Guy Barnett says that the community will be closely consulted on the plan, with the transfer expected to happen once the Pontville Youth Detention Facility is completed. The next group of so-called ISIS brides will touch down in Australia today. Sean Fraser has the details.
2: Six women and 14 children are among the latest cohort arriving home from Syria today. It's understood the group, which travelled into a conflict zone controlled by Islamic State, will touch down at 5:30 tonight. Four of the women and half of the kids will stay in Sydney. The rest will head to Melbourne. It's believed one of the women is subject to a temporary exclusion order barring her from entering Australia. Opposition Home Affairs spokesman John O'Dunningham says the government needs to be clear about what protections are in place to safeguard the community.
1: The coalition has confirmed it will pass the government's NDIS reforms despite speculation it could pull its support. Labor will introduce legislation designed to rein in the soaring costs of the program. And two Tasmanian airports left tens of thousands of dollars in the red after the collapse of wrecks have been compensated. Burnie and Devonport have received $90,000 and $29,000 respectively from the federal government's Regional and Remote Airport Support Program. More than 95% of affected regional airports qualified for the scheme after the regional carrier fell into administration in 2024, owing millions of dollars.
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1: Turning to your sport now, and Brad Scott has become the latest AFL scalp, sacked as Essendon coach following the Bombers' shocking season start. They've managed just one win from 11 games this year after ending 2025 on 12 straight losses. Club president Andrew Welsh says the decision was difficult but became clear.
3: This is an industry that demands high performance, continual improvement and a relentless drive to get better every day. We are not comfortable with where we currently sit. When we looked at the overall picture, we agreed that a fresh voice was needed and that Brad would not be our senior coach in 2027.
1: And Andrew McWalter is pushing to have Brandon Stasevich back as soon as possible. The dual premiership defender got through the WAFL unscathed and the prized Eagle recruit could finally make his debut this weekend. I'm Olivia Hicks. That's the latest now from the newsroom.
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6: Currently sitting on 16 in Port Wells, Brighton and Devonport. Tomorrow in Devonport, showers will be easing with a top of 17, and on Thursday, possible shower and a top of 18. You are up to date on 7AD.
0: Check, check, check 1, 2. We know you love variety, and we also know that two is better than one. So we've dug deep in the music library and found two from your favourite artists, including some you haven't heard in ages. This is the Two Ups at Two. Devonport's 7AD.

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Saturday night from 6 on Devonport's 780. When one is never enough, here's another. This is the Two Ups at Two. Devonport's 780.

You won't hear Soft Cell or the Romantics here because they're one-hit wonders. We're playing two songs from the same artist. This is the Two Ups at Two. Devonport's 7AD.

It is ABBA with Mamma Mia, the opening track from their self-titled and third album that came out in 1975. It is the Two Ups at Two. Now you can head on to 7ad.com.au to submit or vote for your favourite pin-up pet for this month. It is going to be the month of June, of course. Go and check out the latest winner as well. Very cute little puppy whoppy from the month of May. Very cute. As I said, head online, 7ad.com.au. You can score yourself a photo sent prize pack is valued at $199 and it's all thanks to Harvey Norman Photo Centre on Friends Street in Devonport. You can also go in for free cricket training every Saturday at 2 p.m. We have got two coming up from Eric Clapton, but right now let's play another ABBA song for you. And this one is a bit of a 1980 ballad all about the emotional aftermath of a breakup. We have all been there. It is The Winner Takes All. We'll play that for you now.

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9: Yes, it is, Scarlett, and I am in the coaster. I am back out again today in East Devonport. You can find me at Girdleston Park today with a bunch of goodies on board the coaster, including some Masters of the Universe preview passes for a family. And I've got a couple of those now. I know that these got snapped up so quickly last time, so you're going to have to find me really quick. And if you do miss out on grabbing one of those passes, I actually have some other goodies on board the coaster today. So I've got chippies, I've got some lollies, popcorn, and a couple of other little goodies. So come find me at Girdleston Park. I'll be here for the next 10 to 15 minutes or until I run out of all these freebies.
0: 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This is your news now.
10: Good afternoon, I'm Olivia Hicks. The state's treasurer has refused to say whether the government needs more federal funding to cover the Macquarie Point Stadium. Clark Independent Christy Johnston asked Erica Betts this morning in Question Time if more funding is needed.
11: Do you accept we will require another Canberra bailout, and have you commenced discussions with them about this? And if you don't accept that, Treasurer, what's the counterfactual, as you put it, to a Canberra bailout? More Tasmanian debt?
10: Mr. Abetz couldn't say whether more federal funding would be required on top of contributions from the state and the AFL.
12: The rest would be borrowed. Speaker, we are currently in a live process for procurement.
10: The Ashley Youth Detention Centre in the state's north will be turned into a 40-bed minimum security adult prison and farm-based rehabilitation centre. The state government says repurposing the existing facility presents an opportunity for the Tasmania Prison Service to accommodate minimum security prisoners in a setting focused on rehabilitation and education. The new prison will stay within the existing Ashley site near Deloraine and use nearby farmland for agricultural training. The Youth Detention Centre will be replaced by a new youth justice facility at Ponfield, north of Hobart. To Victoria, and two men are in custody, arrested in relation to cop killer Desi Freeman. Police have continued to investigate Freeman's movements in the 7 months he was on the run after shooting dead two police officers in Porepunkah last August. He was finally found in March, hiding out in the state's northeast. A 35 and 48-year-old arrested in that area this morning. The government is heaping pressure on the coalition to back its tax reforms. Changes to capital gains tax and negative gearing will be introduced this week, but they'll be linked to tax cuts and the instant tax deduction. The opposition has signalled it won't support the package, which Treasurer Jim Chalmers has seized on.
13: If they vote against this legislation, they are voting for higher income taxes once again. They are voting to make it harder for people to buy their first home.
10: And the consumer watchdog has announced a ban on baby bottle self-feeding devices in Australia. It's due to the risk of choking, aspiration and suffocation in infants.
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10: Turning to your sport now, and Essendon is on the hunt for a new coach after officially parting ways with Brad Scott after their horror start to the season. Dean Solomon will take over as interim coach. President Andrew Welsh says this will be a turning point for the club.
14: We know recent times have been hard for Essendon people, and we feel that deeply. But I want to be clear, we are not going backwards from here. The direction of this football club is strong. We are confident the days ahead for Essendon are the best days that we will see from this club.
10: And the AFL mid-season rookie draft will be held tonight, with injury-plagued clubs hoping to boost their stocks. It comes as welcome relief for Essendon and Richmond, with both clubs managing more than a dozen players on the sidelines. The Bombers have the number one pick, followed by the Tigers and then the Eagles. I'm Olivia Hicks. That's the latest now from the newsroom.
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16: Currently sitting on 16 in Port Wells, Brayton and Devonport. Tomorrow in Devonport, showers will be easing with a top of 17, and on Thursday, possible shower and a top of 18. You are up to date on 7AD.
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7: A coronial inquest into the deaths of six children at a Tasmanian primary school may not begin until more than 5 years after their deaths.
0: To around the island state.
8: Time could be running out for Tasmania's greyhound racing industry as the state's upper house debates legislation to ban the sport.
0: And beyond.
8: NASA says it'll need to land on the moon at least 21 more times to lay the groundwork for its $20 billion moon base.
0: If there's news you need to know, you'll hear it 7 days a week on 98.9 7AD. 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

It is Cheap Trick, Dream Police, that the title track of their album as well that came out in 1979. Now, 7AD presents Monster this Saturday night at the Pier in Ulverston. That's Saturday the 30th. Now, we're giving you a chance to win some tickets. All you need to do is listen out to Darren Kerwin this week for your chance to win a double pass, or you can also head to our website for a second chance to win a double pass to see Monster at the Pier in Ulverston, including a meet and greet. Now, you can relive the raw magic of Nirvana, Pearl Jam, Alanis Morissette, The Eagles, Rod Stewart, and lots more. It's stripped back and reimagined with Monster's powerhouse energy. Here's 7AD presents a Monster 30th of May. Tickets at the Pier Olverson's event page on Facebook. We're going to play a hit now from the Scorpions for you. It's a 1990 power ballad from them. Winds of Change coming up for you next.

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0: We're into the Fast Five. If you just joined us, this young man, Ethan, from Box Hill in Victoria.
5: Has he had the patience to hang around? Mm. Are you there? Over.
6: I'm here.
0: Ethan, tell us about yourself.
6: Not much to tell. I'm just about to head back to university, study to be a teacher.
5: Oh, nice. What do you mean head back? Did you have a break for a while?
6: Yeah. I was at uni straight out of high school, and then my mum got dementia, so I left and cared for her for a few years.
5: Oh, you sound like a lovely young man, Ethan, and all the best to you.
0: You sound like the sort of person that should be running this country, Ethan.
5: He's going to be too busy. He's going to be at university.
0: Do they still teach you?
6: I'll skip uni and throw my hat in the ring.
0: No. Well, do they still teach you to throw chalk when you're a teacher?
5: It's all whiteboard.
6: I hope so. I guess I'll find out.
0: Imagine that.
5: Lesson one. When do I get to throw the chalk?
0: Am I throwing chalk and beating kids?
5: Oh,
0: not Ethan.
5: Brendan.
0: No, that was back in my day when I went to school. They'd beat you.
5: You're only in it for the beatings.
0: I kind of miss them.
5: Ethan, you have arrived at question number five. Are you ready to receive the question?
6: I am.
5: In combat sports, what does the abbreviation MMA stand for?
6: Mixed martial arts.
5: You know it, Ethan.
6: Yeah.
0: Coming up, Daniel McPherson is going to be joining us. Yeah, I'm just saying this is dovetails nicely into our guest, Daniel McPherson, who plays a former MMA champion. He's forced into one final fight when his younger brother is threatened, and it's got Russell Crowe in it, and it's got Dan McPherson.
5: Is there room for Ethan as a teacher in it?
0: Throwing chalk
5: into the ring.
0: Throwing hands and chalk. Ethan, congratulations. You won the jam pack. 4 tickets to the Good Food and Wine Show. 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Not you, Ethan, because you got them.
6: Sounds like a dangerous day to be my belt.
5: Nice work, Ethan.
0: Ethan, you're a good man.
5: We've enjoyed you today. Thank you.
0: We like you. Thank you for joining us on the show.
6: Thank you so much.
0: If you, like Ethan, would like to join us on the Fast Five, jonesydemanda.com.au. 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

0: Jonesy and Amanda driving you home. We're looking forward to catching up with Daniel McPherson. I ran into Dan in the streets of my town probably about 2 or 3 years ago, and we're just having a gas bag because him and I worked together on Dancing with the Stars. You remember that?
1: I don't know if you worked together.
0: Well, he was the host.
1: Yeah.
0: And every week he's going, "Jesus, I don't know how you're here every week." And we became good mates through that. And I saw him on the streets of my town, as I said, and he had his little son with him. He's so cute. We're hanging outside Time Zone. Like a bunch
1: Well, he had his son, who's about six. Who did you have with you?
0: I like to play the Indiana Jones pinball
1: machine. Were you on your own?
0: Anyway, we got talking.
1: You weren't dancing on those little squares.
0: The little Asian students dance on. And I said to him, I said, "Mate, what are you up to?" And he said, "Oh, finally we've got this movie, this MMA movie, Across the Line. I've been waiting to get into it for so long." And it's got Russell Crowe. He plays Daniel's ex-trainer. And Daniel's a former MMA fighter who retires, becomes a fisherman, but then his younger brother gets in trouble. Yeah, and he gets dragged back in. And I said, "Mate, when this movie comes out, we got to have you on the show."
1: You know, we'll have to. Well, so he's coming up next. Mm. We have to ask him about Russell Crowe.
0: Oh, did you see Rusty?
1: Yes, I did.
0: He's over there in France. And he's getting monstered by autograph hunters.
1: Well, he's not being monstered.
0: Yeah, they're sort of a bit picky.
1: He's over there for the French Open. So he's there presumably with free seats representing himself because he's famous. He gets free seats. And but no one wants to have cameras in your face all the time. But all we see is Russell stepping out of his hotel. You don't see anyone else in the shot. So he's not being marauded. He's obviously seeing a group of people who want autographs from him. And this is what he said.
2: "Are you listening?
3: Yes.
2: Stay where you are. Okay. Don't push in on me.
3: Sure.
2: I'll come to you.
3: Okay.
2: Everybody's space.
3: Okay, sure.
2: As soon as somebody's a dick, I'm going.
3: Okay.
2: You got me?
3: Yes.
2: Clear?
3: Yes, sir."
0: It was over the glasses that got it for me as soon as someone said,
1: "That's like he's talking off telling off children."
0: But someone said, "Can you sign it Maximus?" And he went, "No."
1: No, I can't.
0: You know, Russell, and when you get
1: how about that guy in Beautiful Mind where you're mental?
0: When you get the look over the glasses, you know, it's always a thing.
1: Well, someone who I'm sure didn't get the look over the glasses is Daniel McPherson, and he's joining us next.
0: It's Jonesy and Amanda driving you home.
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0: it's Jonesy and Amanda. I've got something exciting coming up. We've got a bit of a collab with Ice House coming up. Won't say too much. I'm going to sit on my treasures.
1: Please do.
0: Because today is Tin Hat Tuesday. And I worry about...
1: Oh, we haven't got our hats on.
0: Oh, okay.
1: Put your hats on, because if we don't put our hats on...
0: Well, we haven't done any conspiracy theories.
1: I'm about to unleash on
0: some. I just worry that we're opening a portal that we don't need to. The conspiracy theory that David Attenborough, that's what someone called him, Attenborough, is actually God. And a lot of people are saying on our comments section, I don't really read the comments because that's a portal to something else. He's Tom Barb Bombadil and not even hiding it well.
1: Who's Tom Bombadil?
0: Tom Barb Bombadil reincarnated. He's Tom Barb Bombadil.
1: Well, who's that?
2: Tom Bombadil, he's a character from Lord of the Rings.
0: Okay. Yeah. Tom Bombadil.
1: Well, I've got a couple of ones for you this week before we get
0: I'll put my hat on now.
1: Put your hat on. If you'd like to share a conspiracy theory, we will be taking your calls. But let's start with this one. This guy is someone who pops up a lot if you're on the conspiracy algorithm, which I am, which is really wearing me down, I have to say.
0: Well, you don't have to be on it.
1: I need to be across the latest conspiracy theories. I'm sick of the baby eating ones. Let's just say that. After I do have to cleanse by watching dog rescue videos after
0: and
1: I
0: listening
1: watch
0: to
1: all
0: your
1: this.
0: Podcast.
1: That's right,
0: with
1: my
0: Sam
1: saucy, my saucy podcast. Anyway, have a listen to this one and we'll explain more.
3: The world isn't ready for this one. Heck, I'm not ready for this one, but I'm going to share it anyway. That's Elvis and that's Rosie O'Donnell. I mean, that's Elvis's mother. Elvis's mother, Rosie O'Donnell. Elvis's mother, Rosie O'Donnell.
0: Okay.
3: And well, that's not even the part the world's not ready for, because here's Tom Brady and his mother. And here's not Tom Brady, supposedly, Larry Hagman and his mother. You know, Larry Hagman from I Dream of Jeannie, that I keep saying is Tom Brady. Even down to their same exact butt chins and lip alignment and nose alignment and even forehead wrinkle alignment.
0: So what he's saying
1: is that these same kind of people are getting morphed into the next generation of themselves as elites, I'm guessing. So Elvis's mother is Rosie O'Donnell.
0: Okay.
1: The same character. You don't even have to die to become that. Somehow there's this morphing thing. But also Tom Brady, the American footballer, is, of course, Larry Hagman. Hagman.
0: Yeah, it makes sense.
1: Of course it makes sense. And that's not all I've got for you. If you've had your wisdom teeth removed, as have I, wait till you hear what they're doing with your wisdom teeth. We'll do that next.
0: Okay, I'll stick around. It's Jonesy and Amanda driving you home.
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13: Hamran Hussein, not a great day for the Aussies at the French Tennis Open overnight. Our top female seed, Maya Joint, was eliminated along with Emerson Jones and Tali Gibson. But Daria Kasatkina did advance to the second round, downing her Turkish opponent in straight sets. Kimberly Birrell is in action tonight. The Hockey Roos are also in action tonight. They take on India in Perth in the first of four friendlies as they prepare for the World Cup. And Queensland will be without skipper Tamika Upton for Thursday's final State of Origin clash against New South Wales due to a collarbone injury.
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0: Hello there. It's Jonesy and Amanda driving you home. It is Tin Hat Tuesday.
1: I've got some more for you.
0: Okay.
1: This is about Michael Jordan, the American basketballer. His footprints at the Chicago Bulls training facility supposedly point backwards.
0: Right, he's walking backwards.
1: This is how super normal he is.
0: Mm-hmm. Supernatural?
1: Is that what I'm trying to
0: say?
1: Yeah,
0: I've seen Space Jam.
1: I don't know what I'm trying to
0: say. He looked very animated.
1: But this is why what they're saying is he was otherworldly. Mm. Michael Jordan never blinks in any of his championship highlight reels. This is one you'll enjoy. Fans have claimed his statue outside the arena sometimes, quote, changes posture in pictures. No one has ever seen Jordan's shadow in the United Center. Sounds like we're talking about Chuck Norris and all those apocryphal things.
0: Yeah.
1: People claim that when you pause his old games at the right frame, his eyes appear completely black.
0: Yep. So what is he then, if he's not
1: Michael
0: Jordan?
1: Well, I don't know, but I've got a few more examples of this. He's Michael Jordan, but he's probably some lizard man.
0: Okay.
1: People claim that a photographer once claimed every picture he took of Jordan's hands came out blurred, no matter the camera.
0: Well, he's so quick.
1: In some old interviews, his voice briefly echoes before he speaks. His game-worn jerseys, they say, were reported to, quote, smell like smoke right after laundry even. Come to your own conclusion.
0: Sure, okay. Well, we've got the sound effect for that.
1: But what about this one?
0: Okay.
1: Have you had your wisdom teeth out?
0: No, I've got, they're all perfect.
1: How about yours, Ryan?
2: Yes, I have had mine removed.
1: I came from the generation where the minute your teeth started to look anything like they were going to be your adult teeth, you yanked out.
0: Well, you're from Queensland. You grew up in Queensland with no non-fluoridated water.
1: That's nothing to do with this. This is just the minute they were crossing over, rip out your wisdom teeth. But listen to this. Here's why they like to rip them out. Wisdom teeth contain stem cells that aid in repairing the heart, the brain, the bones, recent research says. The conspiracy? They farm wisdom teeth for the elites.
0: Oh, okay.
1: Play the music, Ryan.
2: Oh, yeah. Hang on.
0: What does that make me if I've got my full set?
1: Well, no one could be bothered with yours.
0: And who are the elites?
1: Well, actually, Ryan, who are the elites?
2: Yeah, okay. Well, the elites, that sort of refers to an alleged shadowy cabal of ultra-powerful people. So that's like the Rockefellers.
0: Oh, yep.
2: You know, like an oil dynasty. Rothschilds.
0: Yep.
2: Mentioned the Vatican.
0: Yep.
2: Bill Gates.
1: Paris Hilton.
2: The deep state.
0: Yeah. Oh, yeah.
2: Like the bureaucratic.
0: What about
2: elites.
0: Captain Snooze?
1: Is he on it?
0: No, he's a military not. Man.
1: His wisdom teeth came out a long time ago.
0: What was under that nightgown?
2: George Soros.
1: Yeah.
2: He's mentioned a bit. Hollywood.
0: It's
2: all of Hollywood. The Illuminati.
0: Of course.
2: Yeah, and the World Economic Forum.
1: Lizard people, et cetera, et cetera.
0: Yeah.
1: They are farming our wisdom teeth, people. You heard it here.
0: Well, do we start it now?
1: If you want to.
0: Tin Hat Tuesday is in session.
3: Do you believe in that the world is flat? I don't know, eh?
0: 13:55:22. Oh, Rob is here.
1: Rob. We get a weekly conspiracy theory from Rob. What have you got for us this week, Rob?
4: First of all, I'd like to thank you. You two have started a catchphrase on social media for me.
1: And what's that?
4: To do what? To go where?
1: We were talking about space exploration. I remember now.
0: To do what?
1: About the Apollo astronauts.
0: Rob, we want a piece of the T-shirt money, okay?
4: I checked out the TikTok one. There's nearly 2,000 comments. Oh. And 99% of them agree with what I said.
1: Well, what have you got today?
4: Today, celebrities that fake their own deaths.
0: Okay, I like this.
1: Who and why?
4: Elvis.
0: Yep. Mm-hmm.
4: Right. He was actually seen a couple of months after his death sitting on a chair inside his bungalow, which is next to the Graceland mansion. Right, it was actually photographed through the widescreen door, right? His red Learjet went missing, right, when he died, yeah. When he supposedly died. And it was actually seen on a little island south of Hawaii.
1: Oh. But when he died, wouldn't people look for him and find him at his own home?
4: Yeah. Mate, a lot of these celebrities are protected, like I've seen a paparazzi photo of Paul McCartney, leaving an airport with John Lennon walking right behind him.
1: In recent years?
4: Yeah, what, it was only like 18 months ago, 2 years ago.
1: Why do they fake their deaths?
4: Because they get sick of the the celebrity life. They can't do anything. Like Elvis, when he wanted to go to the cinema, right, he'd have to hire the whole cinema out after midnight so him and his friends could go watch a movie. Mm.
0: That's true. Priscilla Presley, we had her on this very show.
1: That, yes.
0: And she said that. And she'd have the Memphis Mafia.
1: She does.
4: You know Paul McCartney?
0: Yes, we do. Not personally, but
1: who?
0: Yes.
1: Who?
0: Paul McCartney. Well,
1: yeah.
4: I went down a rabbit hole on this one. He actually died in 1966. He was actually decapitated in a car accident.
0: Yeah.
4: And after his death, his producer, held a lookalike contest for Paul McCartney, but not for the other three, right? And they actually found a lookalike. They did a bit of plastic surgery, right? And John Lennon nicknamed him Fall, S-A-U-L, as in fake Paul.
0: Rob, that's all well and good. That has been around for a long time. The Paul McCartney is dead, and in A Day in the Life, he blew his mind out in a car. And on Sergeant Pepper's, there's a series of clues that lead to Paul McCartney indeed being dead.
1: But Rob saying that John Lennon's still alive.
0: Well, Ringo Starr, he's been dead for some time. No one's told him. Ringo, you're dead.
1: Rob, thank you.
0: We want some of that T-shirt money.
1: What have you got for
0: to
1: us?
0: To do what? To go where? It's Jonesy and Amanda driving you home.
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1: Good evening, I'm Olivia Hicks. The state government says it has critical questions regarding Labor's plan for a major restructure of two government businesses. Labor leader Josh Willey is proposing to bring Tasports back under full state control and reclaim ownership of TT Line's assets, including the Spirit of Tasmania ships and birds. Mr. Willey says that would allow TT Line to emerge debt-free and focus on running the ferry service. Minister Kerry Vincent has asked if shifting the debt helps Tasmanians. He's also questioned if the restructure would be necessary now that the Spirit project is moving forward. The ships are due to sail in October. A group of ISIS brides has arrived back in Australia. Two women and seven children landed in Melbourne a short time ago. Another four women and six children will arrive in Sydney shortly. It comes as one ISIS bride who was blocked from returning launches legal action to overturn her exclusion order. The Royal Commission into Anti-Semitism has heard it took more than 7.5 minutes before both the Bondi terrorists were neutralised. Senior police have been grilled about resources allocated to the Hanukkah event. With the inquiry hearing, it was only classified as low risk by police. One commander, known only as ABQ, defended the number of officers assigned that day.
2: Planning was sound based on the fact that there was no direct threat to the event. We applied the resources that we believed appropriate at the time.
1: The PM is refusing to say which businesses could be carved out from new capital gains tax rules. The coalition has been putting the heat on the government, demanding a list of small businesses that might be exempt. Anthony Albanese dodging that question, but insists they support small business.
3: We had $3.5 billion of investment to assist small business in our budget.
1: And a severe weather warning for heavy rainfall is current for the Furneaux Islands, northeast and parts of the east coast forecast districts this evening. Heavy rainfall, which may lead to flash flooding, is also forecast for St Helens, Swansea, Scottsdale, Whitemark, Bishanoe, Fingal and Scamander from early tomorrow morning. Falls of up to 80 millimetres are expected, with some areas forecast to receive 100 mils possible and localised falls of up to 150 mils. The Bureau of Meteorology says the heavy rainfall is likely to ease tomorrow evening.
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1: Turning to your sport now, and the Bombers captains revealed the playing group had no idea coach Brad Scott was going to be sacked. Skipper Andy McGrath got a phone call while in hospital this morning, but made it into the hangar to be with his team and speak to media.
4: The boys are sort of unsurprisingly a little bit shocked today, as you always are, but we just have to tie our boots together and get on with it and train on Thursday really well and try and galvanise the playing group as best we can.
1: And three Aussies are in action at the French Open tonight. Adam Walton has a tough ask, taking on Daniil Medvedev, while Kim Birrell has to battle fifth seed Jessica Pegula. Alexei Poprin is also on court. I'm Olivia Hicks. That's the latest now from the newsroom.
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11: 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Bad, bad Amanda.
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20: Hello there, the 25th day of May.
21: That's it.
20: Yep.
12: I'm almost loath to say it, but I've got a joke.
13: Have you got a joke?
12: Just a quick, small, pull the Band-Aid off joke. It doesn't need...
13: Well, do we need the accoutrement?
12: Please.
16: Make them laugh, make them laugh. Don't you know everyone wants to laugh?
12: Is that enough? Finished?
13: How's the crowd? What's the crowd like today, Ryan? Oh, they're not happy. Gee, I hope it's a good joke. Oh, they're throwing tomatoes.
12: I haven't even started yet.
13: Okay, come on.
12: Okay, here we go.
13: We'll sit here.
12: What kind of trousers does a ghost hunter wear?
13: I don't know.
12: Just a paranormal jeans.
13: Thank you.
12: Well, that's a good one. Okay,
13: Brad's
12: thank you.
13: Happy. I
12: missed me,
13: it.
12: Missed me. That's a good lead into what we're about to play you next. My son went to an open mic event on Friday night. He did his very first stand-up. With his permission, we will play some of it for you.
13: Instagram makes its return as well. If you would like to play Instagram, jonesyandamanda.com.au. It's Jonesy and Amanda driving you home.

0: from?
1: Well, not from me. I've never done stand up.
0: You're a funny lady.
1: Never done stand up. I don't have the bravery, as he says, to do that.
0: I think you could do it.
1: No.
0: You're pretty funny because people look at you and you can say anything and people laugh.
1: Are you saying that it's not real?
0: No, because you're funny.
1: That I could say anything.
0: You could say anything.
1: I'm off to the shop to buy some chops.
0: Yeah, that's funny.
1: Oh,
0: that's funny.
1: Don't underplay my skill set.
0: No, I'm just saying there's a thing called pre-funny. Mm. Billy Connolly's got it.
1: Mm.
0: You know, he gets up on stage and when he talks, like one time he just stood up and goes, he was doing a bit about in Australia, the gay and lesbian Mardi Gras. And he was, in Australia, they've got these lesbians that ride motorbikes. They're called dykes on bikes. And everyone's just losing their stuff. I'm going, Billy, that's just information.
1: It's information.
0: But it's the way he delivers it.
1: He's got a charming accent and he's pre-funny.
0: But you see, Jack, he's got to work now. He's got to work real hard. He's got to keep doing it.
1: Well, they have asked him back, I think probably because all his friends drank the bar dry. And they go, this is a good night. Get them back.
0: Good on you, mate. You keep going. And if you have any complaints, just go straight to them. If you've got Tin Hat Tuesday conspiracies.
1: Oh, dear.
0: Or
1: turn them into a hat.
0: You can do that. In the meantime, the pub test is coming up. Russell Crowe's interaction with fans.
2: Stay where you are. Okay. Don't push in on me.
0: That's got a bit of chatter around the Jonesy and Amanda arms. We'll do that next. It's Jonesy and Amanda driving you home.
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1: Jonesy and Amanda. 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

0: Hello there, it's Jonesy and Amanda driving you home this Tuesday afternoon, and here we are. 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
3: Yeah, the Pub Test.
1: Doesn't pass the Sniff Test.
4: Stop it. It's not helpful.
0: I don't know if you've seen Russell Crowe's latest interaction with fans.
5: So here's what happened. He was attending the French Open, and I think this was him leaving his Parisian hotel. He steps outside, he sees a group of people wanting his autograph, and this is how it goes.
6: Are you listening?
7: Yes.
6: Stay where you are. Okay. Don't push in on me.
7: Sure.
6: I'll come to you. Okay. Okay. Everybody's space.
7: Okay. Sure.
6: As soon as somebody's a dick, I'm going.
7: Okay. Okay.
6: You got me?
7: Yes.
6: Clear?
7: Yes, sir.
5: Yes, sir. Yeah. Yes, sir. Right.
0: I love it because someone says, can you sign at Maximus? And he goes, no.
5: When we're talking
0: he's been doing this for years.
5: Talking to Dan McPherson about it earlier, who's just been in a film with Russell Crowe, and he said that autograph hunting has changed now, and it's slightly impersonal because people just want your photograph. Here, people were asking for autographs, but often that is to on sale. Yeah.
0: Can you make it out to eBay for me,
5: yes,
0: please, Russell?
5: So it's not, they're not necessarily your diehard fans. Having said that, he is at the French Open, presumably at the largesse of as a guest of the French Open, because he's a famous person, and therefore a famous person means this. He did sign the autographs. He looked cranky, but he did sign the autographs.
0: I don't think he looked cranky.
5: But there is a certain scolding nature to the way he was talking to people.
0: It's the look over the glasses.
5: And treating them like they were subhuman somehow. The comments online have been very interesting.
0: Mm-hmm.
5: Sometimes actors forget who put them where they are. Other people are saying, no need to be rude. Others are saying, fair enough. He's clearly tended to his fans. He just sent some boundaries.
0: Yeah. What do you do? You know, you're coming out of a hotel, El Fancy Pants Hotel.
5: I'm off to the Mooney Ponds Open.
0: Yeah, you're coming out. And
5: I'm so pathetically grateful.
0: All your fans are there.
5: Hi, the two of you. but I'm so pathetically grateful that anyone would care. Of course I do.
0: You're handing out 10x4 glossies.
5: I'm a people pleaser, I'd very much say.
0: Can I
5: give you some money?
0: Would you like to come and live with me?
5: But how do you feel about this? That we're going to phrase it this way. Russell Crowe's interaction with fans, in this instance, does it pass the pub test?
0: I'm Team Rusty on this one. It's Jonesy and Amanda driving you home.
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5: A coronial inquest into the deaths of six children at a Tasmanian primary school may not begin until more than 5 years after their deaths.
0: To around the island state.
6: Time could be running out for Tasmania's greyhound racing industry as the state's upper house debates legislation to ban the sport.
0: And beyond.
6: NASA says it'll need to land on the moon at least 21 more times to lay the groundwork for its $20 billion moon base.
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That was Like a Prayer by Madonna. It's 80s at 8 and on 98.9 780, and it's Marcy here bringing you the best of the 80s. Coming up next, we've got Stuck on You by Paul Naughton. Now, here's some fun facts about Paul Naughton. He managed to get this song to peak at number 3 on the ARIA charts, and it was certified gold in 1989. But this guy, you know, had a surprising career twist. Naughton later became the musical director for the Australian Shakespeare Company, and he composed scores for legendary plays like Romeo and Juliet, Macbeth, and A Midsummer Night's Dream. Talk about a career...

0: The Water Boys are back in play this Saturday morning, and they're looking for Tassie's good sport. 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The Water Boys Good Sport Award on 7ad. Thanks to Maccas.
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You are listening to 80s at 8 on 98.9 7AD. It's Monty here bringing you the best of the 80s. Coming up next, we've got Cry and Shame by Johnny Diesel and the Injectors. Now, if you're a fan of this Aussie band, you would know Johnny's real name is Mark Lazotte. But another fun fact for you, did you know he was actually born in Massachusetts over in the US? So he wasn't born here, but he moved over here when he was young to Sydney and then moved to Perth. And that's where he got his start in music.

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You're listening to 80s a Day on 98.9 780 Day. It's Monty here bringing you the best of the 80s. Now, coming up next, we've got Stop by Sam Brown. Now, this song was a breakout hit, reaching number 4 in both the UK and Australia in 1989, and the album Stop sold over 2.5 million copies globally. Pretty impressive.

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0: from the 80s, it's on 7AD's 80s Lunch, every day at midday for Furnace Hotel, for musical memories like this. Wake me up before you go, go. 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

0: Christian O'Connell and I Love a Pub. 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Your first sip of beer, you fell in love there. 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

0: yesterday. Absolutely fantastic. It was 90 minutes of pure bliss, and they did things to my feet and legs that I've never had done before.
1: Feet and legs?
0: I swear to God, it was brilliant.
1: What a rough start to the week for some poor lady.
0: Oh, no, my hot
1: Somewhere
0: are
1: right
0: fantastic.
1: Now, someone is saying, I'm the biggest Monday loser ever.
0: Don't be like that.
1: Some woman came in with, like, rhino feet.
0: No rhino feet anymore. I don't know if you've ever had a facial where they put the steam, like they've got a little
1: I've never had a facial.
0: With the steam. No. It's fantastic. So they put that on your legs and then they did like a leg mask.
2: But they steamed your feet.
0: Yeah. Oh, it's fantastic. And then they paint them and clip and do all that stuff. And then at the very end, the piece de resistance was they got like this soy wax candle that was melted and they put like the hot wax on your legs.
1: They probably did that to get rid of some of the smell as well.
0: No.
1: I need to light a candle in here.
0: It's meant to you be smell really athlete's moisturising.
1: Foot. Anyone smell verrucas?
0: My legs are like baby legs. They're fantastic.
1: Now, is this all the pampering routine, getting ready for the Radio Awards on Thursday night?
0: Perhaps
1: this brilliant podcast, Rage Against the Menopause, has rightly been nominated for a big award Thursday night.
0: Sweet of you to say.
1: And so is this all the preparation?
0: It's a little bit of prep, yeah. Just a tad. Just a tad of prep.
1: But I get the feeling there's more prep to come this week. What else is happening?
0: There might be some microdermabrasion happening today.
1: What's that?
0: They get like a
1: sounds
0: little...
1: like a Triple J unsigned band. Microdermabrasion.
0: It's like a little wand. It's like a vacuum cleaner for your face. And they're like, it's great, Alex.
1: You got crumbs on it?
0: No, it's like a really great exfoliant.
2: Isn't it a bit dangerous doing it this soon to the event? Don't you like a week out?
0: No, it's fine. So I've got that today. That'll be nice.
1: And you'll love to know that Patsy's demanded a day off Friday. So whether she wins or loses, she needs to get on it Thursday night. And that commitment to audio excellence is why she deserves that award. Alex, you're Monday winner or loser, mate?
3: I'm a big fat loser because we have a Tupperware disaster on our hands. And that's because of our move. We moved recently over the weekend. I have all these Tupperware lids, but no containers. Yeah. I counted 12 lids. Where did those containers go?
1: Oh, it's a nightmare, isn't it? They're worse than socks that separate.
3: I know.
1: You know, you try and pair them up and you'll never get them back together. The Tupperware just, it repels. The container and the lid, it's like they're magnets. They can't be together. They repel each other away.
3: Yes, they hate each other. There's just all these lids but no containers. And I just sat on the kitchen floor the other day, just
1: crying.
3: Tearing my hair out, crying. Shaking.
1: What a great phrase to say about somebody. You know who that person is? All lid, no container. It's a Tupperware insult.
2: The ultimate insult, isn't it?
1: It is. That guy is all lid, no container.
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0: Christian O'Connell Show. Christian, I'm a Monday loser. I accidentally wore my slippers to work yesterday.
1: What?
0: Today, I'm not even putting them on. Just putting shoes straight on out of bed.
2: Slippers at work is a winner in my
0: Depends
2: book.
0: What you do. Mm. You know, if you're going to see your doctor, okay, and he's wearing his slippers, you're not taking him seriously. Christian, I'm a Monday winner. Figured out how to make the perfect cappuccino with my new coffee machine. Morning commutes this winter just got a whole lot better. That's from Emma. I am a Monday loser. I am in a world of pain right now. I've really, really hurt my back. So much so that I've had to send our new recruit to show. Intern Pete has joined our show, and I had to send him out to the chemist. He's just come back with some Voltaren. I actually asked for Voltron, which I think might be a kids' TV show.
1: Yes, I think
0: that's when he realised all is not well with Christian. He's asking for an animated TV show.
2: But it does beg the question, you can't reach around to your back.
0: It's actually struggling to breathe. I mean, that much pain. Oh.
2: He just starts screaming randomly in songs. You go, can't laugh.
0: I cannot ask a team member to loosen my pants and smear pain relief on my backside. It's the beginning of the end.
2: But what about
0: what if I get a thrill for it and then it's my new kink or something? Oh, my back's bad again.
2: You physically can't reach your back. There's no way.
0: Here's what I'm thinking I'm going to do. I'm going to smear it on the wall and then rub myself slowly up against the wall. Like a cat does, you know?
2: That's not a solution.
0: It is right now a solution. I hurt my back last week and then I went to see the physio, and the physio gave me these stretches and exercise to do, right? And he said, hey, make sure you do these, okay, 3 times a day. Otherwise, this will just happen again and it'll be worse. And of course, I did none of those exercises. Because you know what I'm saying? When someone just clicks it and it helps you feel better, you think, I don't need to do any of that. I'm actually cured. If anything, this back is probably stronger than it's ever been. I've got the back of a 21-year-old now. Oh. And of course, today I got out of bed and I went to put a sock on, and it was just like, it just locked up. I rolled back on the bed and laid there for 25 minutes wondering, how am I going to get changed and then shuffle to work? I thought, do I call for help? Does someone have to come and get me changed? Can I even get into the studio today?
2: How long did it take you to walk in? Because you were quite late.
0: 20 minutes.
2: Oh.
0: It's a 5-minute walk. I had to keep actually stopping on the street a couple of times. I was leaning on a lamppost at one point. There was a tradie just staring at me in his van. And I sort of nodded. And he didn't nod back. He was like, I'm not returning the nod. What is going on with you?
2: Suspicious character.
0: Heavy breathing.
3: The lower back is
0: it. Yeah, must make it to radio studio. Monday loser. Right, I'm gonna go and put my cream on, and I'll be back with you.
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16: Christian O'Connell Show. Christian at the cemetery. They start to lower the coffin. The strap broke. The coffin fell in head first and broke open.
17: Oh, no.
16: They had to go back later and get him out and fix the coffin. Oh. What?
17: Get him out.
16: A catalogue of errors. Oh. How do you mean fix it? They did nip off to Bunnings, get some wood glue or something. How do you fix
17: get
16: it?
17: Get a new one. Yeah. You can't have his little head broken out.
16: It costs a fortune. Too much a coffin is.
17: Yeah.
16: They are so much money. Mm.
17: Maybe it's a bit of duct tape.
16: I'll tell you what, I'm being buried in a sack. There's no way. Once I'm done, my wife is not shelling out money for a nice coffin for me. There's no way. It'll be some sack, some Hessian sack from Bunnings.
18: Throwing down the dip.
16: Yeah, sorry. What? Okay. That was unpleasant. We're on a mission at the moment to save your pub, all thanks to Forex. The pub is calling somewhere between the first sip and the last laugh. It's always a Forex. Next week on the show, five pubs are going to get $5,000 each. This is incredible. And then one extra one gets the ultimate pub makeover. Now, you've made a new song for this.
17: I have. It was a listener actually requested this.
16: Yes, John said last week when we started our mission to save your pub, could Rio do a souped-up version of 50 Cent's Into Club, Into Pub for the Save the Pub? Let's have a listen to this.

0: that. John, a joy to speak to you, mate. Have a good day.
1: 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Thank you. See ya. Bye.
0: See ya, John.
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3: 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Devonport 7AD has been keeping the Northwest Coast up to date with the latest in news and information for over nine decades from across our region.
5: A coronial inquest into the deaths of six children at a Tasmanian primary school may not begin until more than 5 years after their deaths.
3: To around the island state.
6: Time could be running out for Tasmania's greyhound racing industry as the state's upper house debates legislation to ban the sport.
3: And beyond.
6: NASA says it'll need to land on the moon at least 21 more times to lay the groundwork for its $20 billion moon base.
3: If there's news you need to know, you'll hear it 7 days a week on 98.9 7AD.
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0: 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Any excuse for a work party, a holy moly golf club you can book now. We're looking for your wine movies in the top five power rankings. Top five countries by wine consumption.
1: Ooh.
0: Well, who do we think? Knock about the most wine.
1: France.
2: Yeah, surely.
0: At number two.
3: Oh.
2: Surely not Australia.
0: At number four.
1: Oh.
0: You're in the top five.
2: Mm.
0: Well done.
1: Thank you.
0: Good work. Good work, guys. I think a lot of that is me. I think, hey, go back 8 years, you know we're near the top 20.
2: What about the US? Because they've got Napa Valley.
1: No, I don't think they're not there. Wine drinking.
0: No. They're namby pambies, aren't they? John Law would not stand for them. At five, Spain.
4: Yeah.
2: Oh, of course.
0: Australia's number four. Italy is at number three. France is number two. It's Portugal.
4: They do not know number that. One. Yes, right. I went there a couple of years ago.
0: Great story.
4: I had more to it. But
0: yeah. Well, when we come back to that tomorrow.
2: What are they famous for, Rio? They're Reds or what?
0: Dora Reds. They do some great... Dora, I think it is. The red they do is very nice.
2: Yeah, right.
5: And port as well. Don't forget port.
0: Of course.
2: Port. Oh, I love Portugal. Port.
1: Is that where it comes from?
5: Yeah.
2: Is that right?
5: Yeah. I had heaps of it when I was there as well. Yeah.
1: Okay.
0: Wine movies. You let us know over that Portuguese stuff, by the way. The King's Slurred Speech.
4: Silver.
0: The Pino Grincio. No, Grincio.
4: Grincio is gold. Goldio.
0: My Cousin's Vinny was a great one. My Cousin's Vineyard. Cousin's Vineyard.
4: Silver Plus.
0: God, how good a movie was Dancer with Wolves.
4: Yeah, great.
0: Yeah, he's really got into wine. He has now. That's right, Dancers with Wolf Blass.
4: Gold.
0: Molo and Me.
4: Silver.
0: Planet of the Grapes.
4: Gold.
0: And this one's for producer Caitlin. Not Dirty Dancing, Shardy Dancing.
4: Silver Plus.
0: All right, Rio, what have you got? So probably some from Portugal. You went there, didn't you?
4: Yeah. I had a wine there once.
0: Great story.
4: Find out more.
0: Great story.
4: Find out more.
0: Oh, tomorrow at 8. Whole half hour on that.
5: Tell it again.
4: Port from Portugal. Grape Expectations.
0: Yeah. Oh. Average.
4: Throw Mumma from the Train. Throw Mumma.
0: Oh, yeah. Another bronze.
4: Sommelier Like It Hot.
0: Yes, very fancy. Very good. Clever. Gold.
4: And finally, White Men Decant Jump. They can't jump, but boy, can they let that red breathe.
0: Yo, this has gone off.
4: And when I was in Portugal. So
0: No. The Christian O'Connell Show. Up all night. 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
5: Good afternoon to you, Amanda, my little denim jacketed friend.
6: Hello. You've got a Larry one on today.
5: Larry. It's a John Lennon. John Lennon shirt.
6: Where is his face on it?
5: Yeah, look, he's on my arm.
6: Oh, he is too.
5: And he's there as well.
6: And he's there as
5: he's
6: well.
5: There. He's there everywhere.
6: Oh, nice.
5: Yeah. How are you today? I've been reading some stories about John Lennon lately, just various stories, and he wasn't a nice fella. There was a lot of, you know...
6: Who was he mean to?
5: Like Yoko and Cynthia, the women in his life.
6: Really?
5: He was a bit of a, yeah.
6: Misogyo, you say?
5: Bit of a misogyo.
6: What about his lost weekend that went for 12 years?
5: For 2 years.
6: Yeah, and Yoko said, fishing takes a long time.
5: Yoko said, go and have a lost weekend. So for 3 years, he had it off with a woman that looked just like Yoko.
6: Who was their assistant.
5: And then Yoko got the
6: jealous.
5: Woman. No, they went and had dinner together. Yoko was very understanding of stuff.
6: Yeah, you couldn't use the line, my wife doesn't understand me, because she understood entirely.
5: I'm right here, John.
6: No, you go on. You two keep going. I'm just here.
5: That's just
6: weird. We've got Tin Hat Tuesday today. Mm. My son, Liam, who had a birthday, has come up with a very interesting theory. He, about 3 years ago, I think, got a new phone for his birthday.
5: Mm-hmm.
6: And he said this week his phone started to break down. Is that a conspiracy where... somehow the system knows when your birthday is.
5: Yeah.
6: Of course they know when your birthday is. We've got all the records online.
5: So if you get a phone for your birthday, it will only last for 3 years, your phone.
6: Your phone. And I said this in the meeting, and Digital Jenna said her phone has started to cark it this week. Her birthday's next week.
5: I'm not buying Digital Jenna a phone.
6: No, it's not about
5: that. She can have my old phone and I'll get a new phone.
6: But my point is, built-in obsolescence built around coming up to an event where someone might buy you a new phone.
5: There's built-in obsolescence everywhere, my friend.
6: Well, that's how arthritis, I should know.
5: You've got built-in obsolescence. We have an action-packed show today, though. I'm excited. We've got who's Jam in bed with. That's Jonesy and Amanda. Who are we in bed?
6: Yeah.
5: Yesterday we were in bed with Hugh Jackman.
6: Yep, we've got a mattress to give away worth over $2,000.
5: Pretty cool. We've also got $2,000 with Instagram, and we can't do anything until we do the Fast Five. It's Jonesy and Amanda driving you home.

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0: We're into the Fast Five. If you just joined us, this young man, Ethan, from Box Hill in Victoria.
4: Has he had the patience to hang around? Mm. Are you there? Over.
5: I'm here.
0: Ethan, tell us about yourself.
5: Not much to tell. I'm just about to head back to university, study to be a teacher.
4: Oh, nice. What do you mean head back? Did you have a break for a while?
5: Yeah. I was at uni straight out of high school, and then my mum got dementia, so I left and cared for her for a few years.
4: Oh, you sound like a lovely young man, Ethan, and all the best to you.
0: You sound like the sort of person that should be running this country, Ethan.
4: He's going to be too busy. He's going to be at university.
0: Do they still teach you?
5: I'll skip uni and throw my hat in the ring.
0: No. Well, do they still teach you to throw chalk when you're a teacher?
4: It's all whiteboard.
5: I hope so. I guess I'll find out.
0: Imagine that.
4: Lesson one. When do I get to throw the chalk?
0: By throwing chalk and beating kids.
4: Oh,
0: not Ethan.
4: Brendan.
0: No, that was back in my day when I went to school.
4: You're only in it for the beatings.
0: I kind of miss them.
4: Ethan, you have arrived at question number five. Are you ready to receive the question?
5: I am.
4: In combat sports, what does the abbreviation MMA stand for?

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6: 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Yeah. And HR nervous. Jonesy and Amanda.
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1: That's it.
0: Yep.
1: I'm almost loath to say it, but I've got a joke.
0: You got a joke?
1: Just a quick, small, pull the Band-Aid off joke. It doesn't need
0: Do we need the accoutrement?
1: Please.
2: Make them laugh, make them laugh. Don't you know everyone wants to laugh?
1: Is that enough? Finished?
0: How's the crowd? What's the crowd like today, Ryan? Oh, they're not happy. Gee, I hope it's a good show. Oh, they're throwing tomatoes.
1: I haven't even started yet.
0: Okay, come on.
1: Okay, here we go.
0: We'll sit here.
1: What kind of trousers does a ghost hunter wear?
0: I don't know.
1: Just a paranormal jeans.
0: Thank you.
1: Well, that's a good one. Okay,
0: thank
1: you.
0: Happy.
1: Missed me. That's a good lead into what we're about to play you next. My son went to an open mic event on Friday night. He did his very first stand-up. With his permission, we will play some of it for you.
0: Instagram makes its return as well. If you would like to play Instagram, jonesyandamanda.com.au. It's Jonesy and Amanda driving you home.

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7: Good morning, I'm Gareth Thompson with your local news update. The Rockcliffe government is questioning Labor's plan for a major restructure of two government-owned businesses. Labor leader Josh Willey is proposing to bring Tasport back under full state control and claim and reclaim ownership of TT Line's assets, including the Spirit of Tasmania ships and berths. Mr. Willey says the project will help clear TT Line's debt and allow it to focus on running the ferry service. Infrastructure Minister Kerry Vincent has asked if it's necessary and if shifting the debt helps Tasmanians. The ships are due to sail in October. The Tasmanian government has announced its desire to repurpose the Ashley Youth Detention Centre site into a minimum security adult prison and agriculture-based prisoner rehab and training facility. The facility is expected to accommodate about 40 prisoners and be contained entirely within the current site, with the option to use the farmland for agriculture-based training.
8: And the community will be closely consulted, with the transfer expected to occur when the DCIP vacates the site following the completion of the Pontville Youth Detention Facility.
7: Attorney General Guy Barnett there. The Premier has welcomed the decision to reinstate funding to the family of late war hero Corporal Cameron Baird VC. The Victoria Cross winner's parents had been using the $2,800 to travel to RSLs and schools to talk about their son. Jeremy Rockliffe took to social media to call it a timely reminder for Tasmanians and Australians to stand by our own. And the Anzac Park rocket ship is preparing for liftoff. The area around the popular Central Coast playground attraction has now been fenced off. Removal of the rocket expected by the end of this week as it heads off to be refurbished and reinstated for a new generation. And that's the latest in local news.
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0: Morning, I'm Phoebe Humphrey. No arrests have been made following the second group of ISIS brides touching down in Australia. Four women and six children landed in Sydney around 5:30 last night after two women and seven children touched down in Melbourne an hour earlier. The groups were met by authorities, but none were charged. It follows charges being laid against three women who landed earlier this month. A new report has laid bare Australia's cost of living crisis. The Salvos has found 91% of Aussies seeking emergency relief support is skipping meals to make ends meet, while 60% are eating expired food. One in five admit they've even eaten from bins. Police in South Australia are optimistic recent rain will help in the search for Gus Lamont. Authorities will be searching the boy's family property near Yunta over the coming days following the four-year-old's disappearance in September last year. And a May heatwave is sweeping across Europe, with London hitting a record-breaking 35 degrees, its hottest day in May on record.
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0: In sport, pressure is building on Nathan Cleary to dominate the Origin Arena for the Blues. It follows the loss of his 5'8" Mitch Moses, with Ethan Strange coming into the side. New South Wales performance manager Frank Panisi has told NRL 360 Cleary will have a little extra responsibility tonight.
9: Maybe a little bit more kicking and obviously taking the absolute strong lead, but yeah, we all know what Nathan can do. I think he gets unfairly criticised.
0: And former Essendon coach James Hurd says he's keen to lead the club again after the sacking of Brad Scott. That's the latest news and sport.
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10: Good morning, and firstly, there is a severe weather warning for the East Coast and Furneaux Islands for heavy rain over the day. 30 to 50 mils possible, maybe even 80 mils over elevated areas, and the heavy rainfall likely to ease this evening. So locations which may be affected include St Helens, Swansea, Scottsdale, Whitemark, Bishanow and Fingal. And all the details online at bom.gov.au. So that's for the East Coast. Now for the Northwest Coast, cloudy with morning showers, up to 15 mils for the coast, 10 mils inland for the Kentish area, and southeasters 20 to 30 k's. Top of 17 for the coast, 15 for Sheffield. Thursday showers, about 3 mils during the day. Launceston, rain mainly this morning, 10 to 30 mils possible. Southeasters 20 to 30 k's and a top of 18. And rain down in Hobart up to 25 mils and a top of 17. Coastal waters, a strong wind warning. Southeasters 15 to 25 knots, 30 knots offshore. Seas rising 1.5 to 2.5 metres. Swell 1 to 1.5 metres. And rain in Bass Strait. Right now, Sheffield, you're on 10. We've got 12s and 13s on the coast. It's 8 past 6. You're up to date. 788.
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10: Thanks for tuning in and welcome to a wet old Wednesday, May 27. As the man said, 1300 655 111 is our number. Spot any problems on our roads, give us a call so we can pass it on. Fair bit on today. A lot of sports. State of Origin tonight. We'll hear from both coaches. We'll also hear from Brad Scott, sacked from Essendon, and James Hurd, who's put his hand up to take the job again. And we'll catch up with La Trobe Mayor Peter Freshney after 7:30. But if you'd like to get us rolling with an early morning heart starter request, 1300 655 111 is the number at 7:18.

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1: Good morning, Darren.
0: Hey, Jennifer, how you doing?
1: Oh, well, I lost track of time. I've just been so busy this morning.
0: What have you been doing?
1: Making marmalade, making baked beans.
0: Making
1: scones, and now I've just got some stuffing in the oven.
0: Crikey. So, making baked beans, I don't think I've ever seen any...
1: I make my own baked beans, yes.
0: So, what do you get, like kidney beans, or what sort of beans do you
1: These
0: use?
1: These are something like Bortoloni beans.
0: Yeah.
1: And they have tomato and spices and onions and...
0: And so you brew it up like a stew in a pot, yeah?
1: Yes, yep.
0: Yum, that sounds great.
1: But in the tin things, yeah. No sugar, no salt, yeah.
0: Yeah. Righto. Okay, so while you're doing your baking, what song would you like to listen to?
1: I have Love Potion number 9.
0: The Searchers, I think it was, back in the 60s.
1: Correct.
0: Let me just check here. Love Potion number 9. The Searchers. Yeah, got it.
1: Oh, lovely.
0: Okay.
1: That'd be great.
0: All right, don't put any of that in your stew.
1: No.
0: Well, maybe you should. See ya.
1: Okay, thanks, Darren.

0: Obviously, number 8 didn't work so well. Love Potion number 9 from The Searchers at 7AD. Good morning, 17 past 6. Now, the Devonport Chamber of Commerce and Industry are hosting the Tasmanian Business Conference. So, big day coming up today at the Paran Apple, hosted by former ABC journalist Michael Rowland, and some great guest speakers, and a chance to do a fair bit of networking, I'd reckon. So, if you're going, have a good time, and there'll be a few drinks after the conference. And you can get all the information via the website, which is, okay, it's quite a complicated website to just remember off the top of your head, but see how you go. All the W's dot TASBUSCONF.au, TASBizConf.au. Actually, it might be easier if you want to get a ticket, there might be a few left, then have a look at the Devonport Chamber of Commerce and Industry website and Facebook page.
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0: Okay, no reports of any problems on our roads this morning, but if you do spot something and roads are very slippery, take care. Give us a call, 1300 655 111. Still roadworks on the Leven River Bridge, Bass Highway at Ulverston, heading eastbound. Careful there. So showers, obviously, up to 15 mils for the coast, 10 mils inland. We'll get southeasters 20 to 30 k's. Top of 17 for the coast and 15 for Sheffield. Right now, Sheffield, you're on 10. And we've got 12s and 13s on the coast. 7AD.

0: 98.9 7AD Proclaimers. Their music features in the Devonport Choral Society's latest production. It's called Sunshine on Leith, and it's the story of two mates who return from the army. That's Leith in Scotland, not Leith just up the road. Morning, Leith. Anyway, so final shows this week at the Town Hall Theatre, and no show today, but Thursday night, 7:30, Friday, 7:30, Saturday, they've got a matinee at 1:30, and then the last show is Saturday night at 7:30 for Sunshine on Leith, Devonport Choral Society, and tickets from the Parranapple Arts Centre website, parranappleartscentre.com.au. All right, we'll go to the newsroom next, including your local news. We'll do Brain Teaser in the next half hour with a $50 voucher from Page Hire at Sprayton, and we'll hear from the State of Origin coaches in the next half hour.
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10: Good morning, I'm Garrett Thompson with your local news update. The state government has pushed back on a Labor plan to get TT Line out of debt by bringing Tasport and the Spirit vessels back into state hands. During his budget reply speech yesterday, Josh Willey proposed a major restructure of the government businesses involved in the Spirit of Tasmania vessel replacement program, which has run years behind and $700 million over budget. Mr. Willey says Labor would bring it back under state control and claim ownership of TT Line's assets, including the ships and berths. He says that would allow TT Line to emerge debt-free and focus on running the Bass Strait service. But the Infrastructure Minister has asked if it's necessary now the Spirit project is so close to completion and whether shifting the debt benefits Tasmanians. Meanwhile, the Health Minister, Bridget Archer, has hit back at Labor after being questioned on her department's $700 million savings target outlined in last week's state budget. The Department of Health needs to find the biggest slice of cuts under the state government's new $1.5 billion operational efficiencies program. Archer refused to answer, instead asking Labor what it would do differently.
11: So which taxes do you want to raise? Ambulance levy?
10: The family of late Bernie war hero Corporal Cameron Baird has had a travel allowance reinstated by the federal government after significant lobbying from the Rockcliffe government. The Victoria Cross winner's parents had been using the around $2,800 allowance to travel to RSLs and schools to talk about their son. Jeremy Rockcliffe taking to social media to welcome the decision. And Devonport Council says it's investing in a safer and more sustainable future as it announces three new major projects. At this week's council meeting, the projects considered included a $1.6 million upgrade to the Devonport Aquatic Centre heating system, a major traffic safety upgrade at the Kelsey Tier Road and Mersey Main Road intersection, and the adoption of an ambitious artificial intelligence strategy to modernise council services through to 2030. And that's the latest in local news.
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5: Morning, I'm Phoebe Humphrey. Police say investigations into the activities of the latest ISIS brides to return are ongoing after another six women and their children touched down in Melbourne and Sydney last night. While they all had their devices examined, none were arrested. New documents have revealed Bondi gunman Naveed Akram was on the counter-terrorism radar in 2022. Submissions by ASIO to the Royal Commission into Anti-Semitism and Social Cohesion revealing he was viewed as a residual risk later than previously known, the Royal Commission continues today. Fragile peace talks between the US and Iran continue, although Iran's Supreme Leader has accused America of breaching the ceasefire through its latest strikes. US Secretary of State Marco Rubio insists a breakthrough is close. And Australia's largest motoring group says drivers are being slugged more at the bowser while billions are being pulled out of road funding. The NRMA says its analysis of the budget shows nearly $4 billion fewer dollars will go towards transport over the next 4 years.
7: Sports update brought to you by Sleep and Style, Tassie's own independent betting specialists.
5: In sport, it's set to be a wet and slippery night in Sydney for tonight's Origin opener between New South Wales and Queensland. Blues coach Laurie Daly says it'll be an issue for both sides.
6: Anyone with a bit of footwork in these conditions from Queensland and New South Wales, you're going to have to be steady when you defend.
5: The AFL rookie mid-season draft has taken place overnight. 19-year-old Jackson Artemis was picked up by Essendon with the number one pick. And Aussie Adam Walton has upset former world number one Daniil Medvedev with a 5-set win at Roland Garros. That's the latest news and sport.
7: 7AD weather update for Harvey Norman Computers, Devonport. Great Microsoft Surface deals on now.
11: Good morning. So there is a severe weather warning for the East Coast and Furneaux Islands if you're heading in that direction. Fair bit of rain there today. All the details at bom.gov.au. Now for the northwest coast, morning showers up to 15 mils for the coast, 10 mils inland for the Kentish area. Top of 17 on the coast, Sheffield going for 15. And Thursday, some showers, about 3 mils during the day. Launceston, rain mainly this morning between 10 and 30 mils. So we'll average that at 20 mils. Southeasters, 20 to 30 k's and a top of 18. And rain down in Hobart, up to 25 mils, top of 17 there. Coastal waters, a strong wind warning. Southeasters, 15 to 25 knots, 30 knots offshore. Seas rising 1.5 to 2.5 metres. Swell, 1 to 1.5 metres. And rain in Bass Strait. Right now, Sheffield on 10. We've got 12s and 13s on the coast. It's 6:36. You're up to date, 7AD.
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11: Brain teaser coming up before 7 with a $50 voucher to spend at Page Hire at Sprayton. And shortly we'll hear from both coaches ahead of the State of Origin tonight at 7AD.

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0: 98.9 7AD. Good morning. It is 20 to 7. State of Origin Game 1 tonight in Sydney. We'll hear from both coaches now, starting with New South Wales coach Laurie Daly and Mitchell Moses out.
1: He's out. Had a strain of the hemi. Nothing major, but just too risky. So Ethan Strange will start and Matty Burton will come to the bench. Yeah, big loss, but Origin, you expect nothing different. There's always unexpected things that happen. We've got a really good, strong group of young men. It won't faze them. They'll just move on. Well, it's disappointing for Mitch, big part of the team, but, you know, I think we're a bit older and wiser, knowing now that, you know, when you bring big groups of people in together, they've got to be ready to go at any stage. And Ethan's trained with us all week, so there's no issue there. You know, for us to have success, it just has to be a team performance. If we're relying on Nathan Cleary to go out and get man of the match, then we're kidding ourselves. You know, we've got to rely on 17 guys to be able to work hard for each other. And we all share the wins, we share the losses, we share every moment. So I don't see it like Nath has to own Origin. He's won man of the matches, he's been a part of winning Origin series before. It's a big game for everyone. I'm excited.
0: Blues coach Laurie Daly, and for the Queensland team, a couple of changes from the game that, the last game last year. Sam Walker's the new halfback, replacing Tom Dearden, who's injured, and Kalen Ponga gets the fullback spot back, taking that from Reece Walsh. Here's Billy Slater.
2: The big thing for us is to get our footy on and get our game on. There are some things that are non-negotiable in this footy team. Like the footy team's created a really high standard for itself over the last little period, and in particular last year. So, you know, important that everyone acknowledges that and goes after that part of the game. But when you have different players come into the team, you know, they've got different strengths, and a coach's job is to help bring those strengths out. And we just want Sam Walker to be Sam Walker, but we need to play a style that's going to help him do that, and that's what we've been building over the last week. Kalen?
3: Yeah.
2: Of Kalen, I know exactly what type of player he is. He's got a great understanding of what he brings to his footy team. He's done that throughout the week, and I think every time that you work with elite players like Kalen, that does get reinforced. And yeah, it's exciting to see him go out there and get his game on. Like, how they connect will be awesome to see, and that's the challenge, right? It's, you know, some of these players haven't played alongside each other, and you know, the challenge is to build that connection, build that relationship and continuity throughout the week. But it's a different beast when you get out there in the game. You know, the environment is different, the space is different, the time is different. So yeah, we'll see how they all go, but what they've shown throughout the week has been top shelf.
0: Queensland coach Billy Slater and Laurie Daly before him. So that's on tonight. And after 7, we'll hear from Brad Scott, who got the arse from Essendon. We'll hear from the Essendon chairman about that. And we'll also hear from James Hurd, who's put his hand up to coach the Bombers again. So that's after 7. Next, though, the brain teaser with a $50 voucher from Paige Hire at Sprayton.
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4: 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So it was on this day, May 27, back in 1937, that the famous Golden Gate Bridge was opened to traffic in San Francisco.
5: 700 feet above the swirling waters, helmeted men with scare-proof nerves are completing the Golden Gate Bridge. 4,200 feet, and that's a long stretch.
6: Never before had so long a bridge been attempted with such high towers. Never had builders taken on such a dangerous strait with gale force winds and treacherous tides. Most of those who worked on it made only $5 a day.
4: $5 a day building that bridge. Anyway, my question is, what's the 1980s hit song from American group Starship that mentions the Golden Gate Bridge? There's a talking bit in the middle of the song featuring a DJ. What's the name of that song? 1-300-655-111. $50 voucher from Page Hire at Sprayden with the Brain Teaser at 7AD.

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1: 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They're at Mersey Main Road, Sprayton. All right, so Golden Gate Bridge, San Francisco, opened on this day, 27th of May, 1937.
2: 700 feet above the swirling waters, helmeted men with scare-proof nerves are completing the Golden Gate Bridge. 4,200 feet, and that's a long stretch.
3: Never before had so long a bridge been attempted with such high towers. Never had builders taken on such a dangerous strait, with gale force winds and treacherous tide. Most of those who worked on it made only $5 a day.
1: 7AD, good morning.
4: Good morning, Darren. How are you going?
1: All right, who have I got there?
4: Peter.
1: What's going on, Pete?
4: Oh, just on my way to work.
1: Where do you work again?
4: Devonport Council.
1: Righto. So, Golden Gate Bridge opened in San Francisco on this day, May 27, back in 1937. So, the Starship song from the 80s that mentions the Golden Gate Bridge.
4: Build This City on Rock and Roll.
1: There you go. Featuring a local San Francisco DJ there in the... What was his little moment of fame? Anyway, good song.
4: Awesome.
1: Huge hit for them.
4: It was a great song, yeah.
1: All right.
4: I reckon it was one of the worst songs ever recorded, but I reckon it was all right.
1: Yeah, well, the proof's in the pudding. People liked it.
4: Yeah, that's right.
1: It's still popular today. It has been flogged, though. It's one of those songs, because it's been so popular, radio has flogged it and flogged it and flogged it, and I'm going to give it another spin in the minute.
4: Why not?
1: All right, so we'll put you in the draw for the weekly prize. That's the $50 voucher from Page Hire at Sprayton, okay?
4: Yep, thanks very much, Darren.
1: All right, so if you need some work done around the yard or the farm, have you got a farm?
4: I live on a farm, yeah.
1: There you go, perfect. They've got
4: awesome
1: diggers and trailers and generators and all that sort of gear. All right, so hang on, Pete, won't be long.
4: No worries, thanks, Darren.
1: Okay, Brain Teaser back tomorrow morning for Page Hire before 7 o'clock on 7AD.

0: 98.9 7AD. Good morning. Now, the DJ in that song from Starship, you know, the dude who mentions the Golden Gate Bridge, looking over that Golden Gate Bridge on this beautiful sunny Saturday, that guy, Les Garland, his name is, and I mentioned when we did the competition just before that was his brief moment of fame being on that song. Not necessarily his career highlight, though. Les Garland was one of the co-founders of MTV back in the 80s. So I'll bet he made a fair bit more money out of MTV than he did working as a DJ in San Francisco. Anyway, good for you, Les Garland. All right, we'll go to the news next. We'll hear from Brad Scott, got sacked. We'll hear from Essendon chairman Andrew Welsh about that. And we'll also hear from James Hurd, who's put his hand up to do the job again. That's coming up after the news.
1: I know it sounds crazy, but that sword is going to show me the way home.
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8: Good morning, I'm Gareth Thompson with your local news update. Health Minister Bridget Archer has faced a grilling over the need to find $700 million in savings from health. The department's been called upon to make the biggest slice of cuts under the $1.5 billion operational efficiencies program. Archer turning the question back onto Labor on what it would do differently.
9: So which taxes do you want to raise? Ambulance levy?
8: An ambitious plan from Labor leader Josh Willey to bring Tasport back under full state control has raised eyebrows in the government. The opposition would also reclaim ownership of TT Line's assets, including the Spirit of Tasmania's ships and berth, in a bid to control the state operator's finances. Mr. Willey says the project would clear TT Line's debt and allow it to focus on running the ferry service. Infrastructure Minister Kerry Vincent has asked if it's necessary and if shifting the debt helps Tasmanians. The ships are due to sail in October. And Max Mapley has become the second Tasmanian player to be selected in Tuesday's AFL mid-season rookie draft. The 20-year-old joins Bomber recruit Jackson Artemis in departing the Devils VFL program for an opportunity at AFL level after he was selected by Melbourne with pick 19. And that's the latest in local news.
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10: Morning, I'm Phoebe Humphrey. Tense scenes have erupted in Melbourne with photographers clashing with the drivers of cars that were waiting to whisk away the ISIS brides who arrived overnight. All up, four women and their children arrived in Sydney with the other two women and their kids returning in Melbourne. Police have confirmed investigations into them are ongoing, but no arrests have been made. Donald Trump has summoned his cabinet to a meeting at Camp David as his administration considers its next steps when it comes to the war in Iran. Camp David tends to be where the president holds his most important national security and diplomatic discussions, while Secretary of State Marco Rubio insists a deal is close.
11: Like anything with something like this, it's going to take a couple days to settle on, even down to the disagreements over a word.
10: And a number of Aussies are eating expired food to make ends meet as the cost of living continues to crunch. A report by the Salvos has found 60% of those seeking emergency relief support are eating food that's out of date, while one in five admit to eating from bins.
7: Get the jump on your next project with a mighty helpful team at Mitre 10 and check Mitre 10 socials for the latest offers and updates. That's mighty helpful Mitre 10.
10: In sport, Cam Munster is a certain starter for the Maroons despite failing to train earlier this week. Queensland coach Billy Slater says it was nothing serious.
12: He had a bit of tightness. Unfortunately, it wasn't in the throat, in his voice box. That's still pretty loose, but he's good. He's good.
10: Ethan Strange will start in the halves for the Blues following the hamstring injury to Mitch Moses. And in AFL, James Hurd says he's keen to coach Essendon again if the club wants him. It's after the Bombers showed Brad Scott the door yesterday. That's the latest news and sport.
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14: AD weather for Lifestyle Caravans, Eastlands Drive, Ulverston. The adventure starts here.
15: Good morning. Well, firstly, there is a severe weather warning for the East Coast and Furneaux Islands with heavy rain today and should ease off tonight. All the details online at bom.gov.au, but they possibly could get 30 to 50 mils in parts and maybe even 80 mils in elevated areas. Locations which may be affected include St Helens, Swansea, Scottsdale, Whitemark, Bishano and Fingal. So that's over in the east, and for us here on the northwest coast, showers up to 15 mils for the coast, 10 mils inland for the Kentish area. Southeast is 20 to 30 k's. Top 17 for the coast, 15 for Sheffield. Thursday, 3 mils during the day. Launceston, rain mainly this morning, 10 to 30 mils, top of 18, a bit windy at times. And rain down in Hobart up to 25 mils and a top of 17. Coastal waters, a strong wind warning. Southeasters, 15 to 25 knots, getting 30 knots offshore. Seas rising 1.5 to 2.5 metres. Swell 1 to 1.5 metres. And rain in Bass Strait. So right now, Sheffield on 10. We've got 12s and 13s on the coast. It's 8 past 7. You're up to date. 7:18.
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15: Thank you for tuning in. Wednesday, the 27th of May. We'll catch up with La Trobe Mayor Peter Fresney for a bit of a council chat after 7:30. Before then, we'll play Riff Raff with two spuds and all the toppings from the House of Spuds Devonport and a family pass to go to our preview of the remaking of Masters of the Universe on at Reading Cinemas Wednesday, June 3, starring Jared Leto and Idris Elba. And shortly, well, the Essendon saga, just another one for the Bombers. So after the sacking of Brad Scott, so we'll hear from Brad Scott. We'll also hear from Essendon Chairman Andrew Welsh, and we'll hear from James Hurd, who's put his hand up to do the job again. 7:18.

0: 98.97 AD. Good morning, 13 past 7. And pardon the pun, but Brad Scott had to take his medicine yesterday after being sacked and did it well. He went on TV straight away, pretty much. Went on the Agenda Setters on Channel 7. We'll hear from him shortly. We'll also hear from James Hurd, who wants his job back. He went on Footy Classifieds on Channel 9. But first, here is Essendon Chairman Andrew Welsh.
1: Before we start, I want to take a moment to acknowledge the passing of Neil Danaher, AO. Neil was a beloved bomber, an extraordinary human being, and one of the most remarkable people our game has ever produced. He was a champion footballer and a legend of this football club. He's a man who spent the last decade of his life fighting not just for himself, but for thousands of Australians he would never meet. On behalf of everyone at Essendon Football Club, we extend our deepest love and condolences to his wife Jan and the entire Danaher family. Now to why we're here today. We've made the difficult decision to part ways with senior coach Brad Scott, effective immediately. Brad is a resilient, stoic person who gave everything to this football club and to the people within it. He came here with a clear strategy, a clear set of values, and never compromised them. The toll that this role places on a coach and their family is real, and I want to thank Brad and his entire family for the sacrifices that they have made for this club, and we wish them nothing but the best. Now to why we've made the decision. This is an industry that demands high performance, continual improvement, and a relentless drive to get better every day. We are not comfortable with where we currently sit. As a board, we met in recent days, assessed our position honestly, and made a decision. The nature of our losses, the way we are playing, and the key performance indicators we set out at the start of the season are not trending in the right direction. When we looked at the overall picture, we agreed that a fresh voice was needed to take this club forward, and that Brad would not be our senior coach in 2027.
2: Massive 24 hours for you. Thanks for joining us. Were you blindsided by this?
3: I suppose I was, yeah. I mean, we're going through a difficult period, clearly, but it hasn't felt any different to other weeks. And I've been really well supported over a long period of time with the plan that we put in place. And as I mentioned a couple of times, all the key people were part of that plan and building that plan. And so it felt like business as usual to me, that we'd clearly articulated the risks going into this season and the difficulties we may face. But we believe in the plan, and I still believe in the plan, you know, and I'm committed to seeing it through and committed to the playing group and to all the players we recontracted as part of that plan. So, yeah, it was surprising, but it's, in a way, I've been in this industry for a long time. It's not surprising because pressure does strange things.
4: James, I'm going to ask you a direct question. Mm. Do you want to be the coach of the Essendon Football Club?
5: First, I just want to say congratulations to Dean Solomon on being appointed the interim coach. A great mate and well done. In terms of Essendon and whether I want to coach, I love my football club and it hasn't been performing well, and it's been very concerning where we're at. So when we think about whether I want to coach, whether I don't want to coach, people say last year that, you know, over a year ago when I answered that question, yeah. Did I want to coach? And I honestly said at that time, I wasn't in a position to coach. It wasn't on my mind. It wasn't something I wanted to do. They had a coach who was doing reasonably well. They were winning games of football. Things have changed, and things have changed. And the club has gone to the position where they've won one game in 27. It hasn't been performing well, and that's distressing for me. So the most important thing for me as an Essendon person and what I want to see that football club doing is for them to go through the most exhaustive process possible to find the best person to be the coach of the Essendon Football Club. If the club came to me and said, would you be part of that process? I would definitely say yes. That is something I'd love to be part of. Pit my wares against the other coaches and seeing off the best man for the job. And if I'm the best man for the job, yes, I would love to do that job. But if I'm not, choose the best man and let's go forward with this club and make it the best club in the AFL again.
0: James Hurd. And audio there, courtesy of Channel 9 and Channel 7. Watch this space. All right, we've got riffraff coming up, two spuds and all the toppings from the house of Spuds Devonport, and a family pass to go and see Masters of the Universe at Reading Cinemas.
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4: Okay, no reports of any problems on our roads, but obviously very slippery. If you spot any problems, 1300 655 111 is the number to call so we can pass it on to other drivers this morning. Still roadworks on the Leven River Bridge, Bass Highway, heading eastbound. Careful there. All right, so showers, obviously, 15 mils for the coast, 10 mils inland. Southeasters, 20 to 30 Ks. Top of 17 for the coast, 15 for Sheffield. So right now, Sheffield, you're on 10, and we've got pretty much 12 across the coast. 7:22 and time for Riff Raff.
1: 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It's 7AD's Riff Raff.
4: And the prize is two spuds and all the toppings from the House of Spuds Devonport. Tassie's best baked potatoes by far. And we draw that out Friday. That's the weekly prize. And the daily prize is a family pass to go to see Masters of the Universe, Skeletor and He-Man, starring Jared Leto and Idris Elba. It's on at Reading Cinemas, our previous screening, Wednesday, June 3, which is next Wednesday. All right, so our riff this morning, American band from...

0: to test your inner ear on 1300 655 111. It's 7AD's Riff Raff.
1: Too right it is, and it's thanks to the House of Spuds, Devonport, Tassie's best baked potatoes by far. And our riff this morning, American band from 1982.

0: What's doing, Stephen?
1: Oh, not much, having brekkie.
0: What's for breakfast this morning, Stephen?
1: Some wheat bix.
0: Oh, classic. It's a bit of a wet old day, mate. Have you got plans today, or what are you doing?
1: Not a lot. Playing in the shed.
0: Playing in the shed. I like it. What are you playing with in the shed?
1: Just two bikes.
0: Motorbikes?
1: Yep.
0: Why, are you restoring bikes, or what are you doing?
1: Trying to, yep.
0: What do you got? What's your prized possession?
1: Old Harley.
0: Really? How old?
1: 34 years.

0: Big old fat boy, is it?
1: No.
0: FXR. I'm not familiar with that. Anyway, let's move on to Riff Raff. So, 1982, what do you reckon that is?
1: Toto, Rosa.
0: Yeah, great song. We'll play it after the news. Well done, mate. So I'll fix you up with a family pass to go to our preview screening of Masters of the Universe, starring Jared Leto and Idris Elba. That's on next Wednesday at Reddings. And we'll put you in the weekly prize draw for two spuds, so two meals, all the toppings from the House of Spuds, Devonport, okay?
1: Yep, no worries.
0: Good work, Steve. Just hang on, I'll grab your number. Riff Raff back tomorrow between 7 and 7.30 for House of Spuds. We'll go to the news next, including local news. Then we'll catch up with the La Trobe Mayor, Peter Freshney, talk about a few things, including the La Trobe Recreation Precinct Development Plan and rates.
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0: 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Every day at midday for Furnace Hotel. For musical memories like this. Wake me up before you go. Headbangers like this. Or retro synth like this. The 80s Lunch takes you back every day at midday. Craving something delicious? 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The perfect spot for a delicious meal. 98.9 7AD. 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
2: Good morning, I'm Gareth Thompson. No arrests for latest ISIS bride arrival, but first in local news. The Tasmanian government has announced its desire to repurpose the Ashley Youth Detention Centre site into a minimum security adult prison and agriculture-based prisoner rehab and training facility. The facility is expected to accommodate about 40 prisoners and be contained entirely within the current site, with the option to use the farmland for agriculture-based training.
3: And the community will be close consulted, with a transfer expected to occur when the DCIP vacates the site following the completion of the Pontville Youth Detention Facility.
2: Attorney General Guy Barnett there. The Rockcliffe government is questioning Labor's plan for a major restructure of two Northwest government-owned businesses. Labor leader Josh Willey's proposing to bring Tasport back under full state control and reclaim ownership of TT Line's assets, including the Spirit of Tasmania ships and berths. The government says it'll simply redistribute the debt on a project due for completion in October. The Premier has welcomed a decision to reinstate funding for the family of Burnie war hero Corporal Cameron Baird. The late Victoria Cross winner's parents had been using the around $2,800 to travel to RSLs and schools to talk about their son, but it was scrapped in the latest federal budget. Jeremy Rockcliffe taking to social media to call the reversal a timely reminder for Tasmanians and Australians to stand by our own. The member for Braddon has revealed the Northwest Road's set to share in a piece of the budget's $1.7 billion road upgrade pie. It includes multiple sections of the Bass Highway, $145 million for the corridor from Devonport to Launceston, $42 million for Wynyard to Marawar, finalisation of the $50 million Cooey to Wynyard, and there's money too for Devonport to Cradle Mountain corridor improvements and upgrades to the Ridgely and Stanley highways, the government aiming to reduce crashes and improve travel times. And the Anzac Park rocket ship is preparing for liftoff. The area around the popular Central Coast playground attraction has now been fenced off. Removal of the rocket expected by the end of this week as it heads off to be refurbished and then reinstated for a new generation. And that's the latest in local news.
0: National news now.
4: Morning, I'm Phoebe Humphrey. Another cohort of so-called ISIS brides and their children are back in Australia. The group of 19 touched down in Sydney and Melbourne last night. No arrests were made. Nationals leader Matt Canavan telling Nine the federal government isn't doing enough to manage the situation.
5: We've effectively got the situation here where the Syrian government has decided who comes into Australia. Not the Australian government. The Australian government's taken a hands-off approach.
4: Donald Trump is putting questions about his health to bed following his latest medical exam. The US president says his latest six-month physical checked out perfectly. It follows renewed concerns about the 79-year-old's health after a number of recent medical appointments and bruises on his hands. And Australia's job seeker system is being overhauled for the first time in 30 years, with Canberra to replace the one-size-fits-all model by splitting people into three streams based on how job-ready they are. It means there'll be tailored support and different requirements based on each job seeker's situation. The government says the overhaul will better help the long-term unemployed.
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4: In sport, Blues and Maroons fans are counting down the hours until the Origin Series opener in Sydney. New South Wales's Mitch Moses is out with a hamstring injury, with Ethan Strange slotting in. And Brad Scott says he was blindsided by his sacking at Essendon. After nearly 4 years as head coach, he was shown the door yesterday, with the Dons having just one win in the past 24 matches. Scott telling Seven he was surprised by the move.
7: But it's, in a way, I've been in this industry for a long time. It's not surprising, because pressure does strange things.
4: That's the latest news and sport.
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8: Righto, first, there is a severe weather warning for the East Coast and Furneaux Islands if you're heading in that direction. A fair bit of rain forecast today, 30 to 50 mils and possibly 80 mils over elevated areas. Locations which will be affected include St Helens, Swansea, Scottsdale, Whitemark, Bishanoe and Fingal. All the details at bom.gov.au. For the northwest coast, morning showers up to 15 mils for the coast, 10 mils for the Kentish area. Southeast is 20 to 30 k's. Top 17 for the coast, 15 for Sheffield. Thursday, about 3 mils during the day. Launceston, rain mainly this morning, 10 to 30 mils, top of 18, bit windy at times. And rain for Hobart up to 25 mils, top of 17. Coastal waters, strong wind warning, southeasters 15 to 25 knots, 30 knots offshore. Seas rising 1.5 to 2.5 metres. A swell 1 to 1.5 metres, and rain in Bass Strait. Right now, Sheffield on 11, and we've got 12s and 13s on the coast. 7:38. 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
8: Shortly, we'll catch up with Latrobe Mayor Peter Fresnan. He's probably in the car downstairs waiting for me. If you've got the radio on in the car, Pete, I'm just about to head down and let you in. We'll talk about the Latrobe Recreation Precinct Development Plan and rates at 7AD.

0: 98.9 7AD. Good morning. It is 7:43. Welcome to La Trobe Mayor Peter Freshney.
1: Good morning again, Darren.
0: How you going?
1: Really well, thanks. A bit wet outside, but that's a good thing.
0: Well, yes, it is. Exactly right. All right, so before we get to the recreation precinct development plan, so last time we spoke, as far as rates, so general rate increase of 5.8%. So that's it hasn't been officially ticked off yet.
1: No, it hasn't. We've just completed the community consultation that we promised we'd do. We received a very small number of submissions, only four as a matter of fact. One of those asking us to spend money on a particular piece of infrastructure. Another one concerned about the 10% increase in the waste charges. Generally just concerned about the cost of living impact. So really appreciate that. We're hoping to continue that process in years to come, and hopefully it will grow the community input into our budget process. But really appreciate those submissions, and now we'll take the budget to the June meeting of council, where not only rates and charges will be confirmed, but the entire budget with our capital works program and everything that's normally contained within a budget process will be considered, hopefully endorsed, and the community will know and we will know how we stand financially going forward.
0: So the draft budget surplus $2.1 million?
1: Yeah, the surplus $2.1 with an underlying surplus of $170,000, which is, you know, it's a lot of money in most people's budgets, but it's not a lot in a council budget. So, as I said earlier, it's one project can blow that out of the water, and you go from surplus to deficit quite quickly. So, it's tight. It's always been that way, but we'll do our best to manage to achieve that surplus.
0: Okay, can you just briefly explain to people who might be thinking, okay, well budget 2.1, what does an underlying budget mean?
1: The underlying surplus, or underlying position.
0: Surplus, rather.
1: Is where we land after we take out the one-offs. And the one-offs primarily are grants from federal and state government.
0: Yeah.
1: And those, the transfer of assets from primarily subdivisions, which come onto council's books, which we get value from. But again, they become an asset for council to depreciate. But they are removed from the underlying position, either surplus or deficit, but they are one-off transfers. As subdivisions are developed, they come onto our books and we manage that from then on.
0: All right, so that'll all be ticked off in June.
1: Absolutely.
0: All right, now, speaking of council assets, the La Trobe Recreation Precinct Development Plan.
1: Yeah.
0: So not only includes the actual rec ground itself, but across the road, Bosworth Park, Perkins Park, the Youth Centre, pool, all of that.
1: All of that, Picton Grange included.
0: Yeah.
1: Plenty of people won't know what Picton Grange is, but that's an area where the tennis courts and pickleball courts are.
0: Yeah.
1: Likewise, the gym. It's an historic name for that area in La Trobe. It was previously, I think, a potato chip factory there at one stage.
0: Is that right?
1: And an old mansion, but so people tell me. But again, it is all that area. It's not just about sport, and it's very much about the community. When we talk about recreation, that includes playgrounds, and particularly up at Bosworth Park. We'd love to hear from all sorts of people, community groups, the like, even visitors, people who frequent our community who don't live there, their experience. For example, what do the away change rooms for umpires look like? Or in cricket and football, do we get input from those fraternities, that is the umpiring cricket umpire fraternities? We're looking for anything and everything we can get to incorporate into the plan to give us the best picture going forward and to ensure we don't spend money as on isolated pieces of infrastructure when we've got a comprehensive plan that will dictate what we do long term. And we don't want to waste money on short term projects which then are either demolished or made redundant during a larger scale development. So it's pivotal. It's a real important piece of the picture. And La Trobe, I've said before, Darren's been very fortunate. We've been blessed with the foresight of our forefathers who planned that precinct probably 100, 200 years ago. And it's amazing how many of the sports and recreation facilities are in that precinct. I think the bowls club's the only one that's not. Every other sport that's played basically in La Trobe is centred in that precinct. So really important piece of infrastructure, and we need to manage it well and plan for it in the future.
0: Which is, you know, what Devonport Council is doing with, you know, having a sporting precinct around the Devonport Oval Byard Park.
1: Yeah, to their credit, you know, and they're incorporating a large number of sporting and community groups in that facility. They've done well to advocate for and receive funding from state and federal governments. We would love to do the same once we get our plan organised and work out where the needs and shortfalls are. But again, yeah, that's a nice example to reflect on, and we hope to plan ours well. As I say, incorporating community expectations and aspirations is very important.
0: Well, you know, you have the, I guess, the financial advantage in, is that most of your clubs are in the one area as it stands, whereas in Devonport, they've had, you know, clubs will have to move into that precinct. So
1: yeah, that's true, and that can be problematic for clubs who have a long history with particular sites, their own club rooms and that type of thing. But yeah, we are fortunate in that most of the clubs are established there. And we're looking for their input and to see where we go into the future. But, yeah, as I say, always reflect on the foresight of our forefathers in planning that area.
0: All right. So if people want to have their say and bring up some ideas, do it through the council's Facebook page or just drop into the council with
1: or our website or written submissions. I know Taylor and the team in project management are really keen to have as much input as possible. Submissions close at the end of the month, which is quickly coming.
0: Yeah, next week, Monday.
1: That's right. So, yeah, this is the last chance I get to promote and to encourage people to make a submission. So, yeah, please help us help our community by making a submission.
0: You mentioned off the air before we went on, you got a newsletter going around?
1: Yeah, so we've got a bi-monthly newsletter that goes out. It's called Council Coast and Country. It's a wonderful way of communicating with our community. It's much valued. We accept or consider requests for articles to be included in that. The close-off date for the next edition is Friday of this week. So if people would like to get a newsletter item considered, they just need to email us at newsletter.latrobe.tas.gov.au. Close-off date, as I said, is Friday for this next edition, which comes out towards middle or late June. It needs to go off to the printers next week, so hence the close-off date. But, yeah, it's a really good way of communicating with the broader Latrobe community.
0: So it's like what Central Coast Council or Central Coast has with that Central Coast News pamphlet that comes out, I think, once a month.
1: Not sure about what they do over there. I know the Kentish community have a local
0: Kentish, so-called... Actually, I've got the Kentish voice with me here. So, yes, similar to that, yeah?
1: Yeah, absolutely. Yeah. And yeah, funny how you've got that sitting right beside you.
0: It's handy.
1: I'm sure. Yeah. Very well prepared.
0: Okay, so, righto, so if you want to put something in that newsletter, then what's that address again, Pete?
1: It's newsletter@latrobe.tas.gov.au.
0: All right. So the state budget. So we heard from Erica Betts last week, and Dean Wood has had his budget reply. Budget reply. The thing that stood out for me was the idea about moving the Spirit of Tasmania ownership, which is owned by the state government. Yeah. So it's owned by taxpayers as it is, and moving that into a new entity. What do you reckon?
1: Oh, look, I haven't had a good chance to consider it, but my initial reaction is it's just like moving deck chairs on the Titanic. You know, it's the result's the same. We are in the same financial predicament that
0: we are. You've still got to pay for the boats. You've still got to pay for the port.
1: That's right. And the taxpayers, as you quite rightly say, we'll foot the bill no matter where responsibility sits. I'd much rather we got on with managing and managing well than just shuffling, as I said, the deck chairs, so to speak. But I'm sure Josh and the Labor team have good reasons for suggesting what they're suggesting, but it's a little bit lost on me. We need to just build on what we've got and make the best of it. But again, the financial impact is exactly the same.
0: It does seem a little bit fragmented, though, with all these different departments. So I guess it's similar to what the Premier wanted to do with TAS Insure.
1: In some ways, but you know, if it removes a board and it's direct responsibility of the minister, then I guess that some ways brings it closer to government. But whether the board is a good thing or a bad thing, that's up for debate, I would suggest. Yeah. But again, as I say, financial position remains the same and the concerns we have remain the same. But at the end of the day, we as taxpayers bear the cost.
0: Yeah, and I don't think people really care what department it's in. They just care about how much it costs.
1: Yeah, and as long as it delivers the services that we need and absolutely... are expecting in terms of tourism, then again, that's really important for our community too. I'm sure people are concerned about that.
0: One final thing, we haven't talked for a while about childcare situation in and around Latrobe. How's it all going?
1: The new centre in Cotton Street is progressing really, really quickly. A company from Deloraine, Falcon Constructions, I think they're called. Yeah, it's amazing how quickly that's going up. People are amazed by the size of it. That ultimately will have 119 places available there. That will change the outlook for parents particularly and families who need childcare in our region. But we've also got the 55 Place Centre operating in Gilbert Street, which is, I'm told, as late as the weekend, is full. So wonderful that the capacity is being met there and that intent has been delivered. So ultimately, if we have 170-odd places, that'll be terrific, not only for La Trobe, for Devonport surrounding areas, for parents who need that childcare, parents and carers and grandparents who need that childcare to enable them to work and to have respite. And, yeah, a really great outcome, as I've said before. We came from a crisis to a position which is really, really pleasing, mate. So, again, that's working with the state government particularly, but the federal government as well, and Anna Urquhart. So we're very fortunate to have landed where we've landed. But again, it took a lot of work and effort. And I'm grateful for the support of the state and federal governments in doing that.
0: Mm. Anything else you want to mention?
1: Last but not least, mate, as always, I'm going to flog this one as often as I can. That is the upcoming local government elections in October. I not only want to encourage people to consider standing, but to also, if you're not wanting to stand yourself, and I certainly accept that, but if you are aware of people who you believe could serve our community well and fill the role as a councillor, mayor or deputy, then please take the time to encourage others to consider it and show your belief and faith in them by suggesting to them they do stand. I think it's really important that we encourage people who may be contemplating standing, and I'll be doing my best to encourage people I know to stand and to continue the work that is done in all the communities across the coast by local government.
0: Okay, and for people who aren't aware, Peter is standing down as mayor at the next election, so that'll be October, yeah?
1: That's correct, yes.
0: After how many years?
1: 12 years 12, as mayor, yeah. And 15 in local government.
0: Yeah. Good to see you, mate. You look well.
1: Likewise. Thank you.
0: All right. La Trobe Mayor Peter Freshney, 7AD.
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2: Okay, no reports of any problems on our roads, but if you do spot something, 1300 655 111. Roads are very slippery at the moment, so be careful. So morning showers up to 15 mils for the coast, 10 mils for the Kentish area. It'll get a bit windy at times. Southeasters 20 to 30 k's. Top of 17 for the coast and 15 for Sheffield today. So right now, Sheffield, you're on 11. We've got 12s and 13s on the coast. 7AD.

0: 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Get into that via the website. We draw the winner out Friday after 8:30. We'll go to the newsroom next, including local news. Birthday calls coming up. If you want to get one on, 1-300-655-111. And we'll play Riff Raff in the next half hour and give away some free bowling at the Alley in Devonport at 7ad.
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8: Good morning, I'm Gareth Thompson with your local news update. Labor has put forward an ambitious plan to reshape government business here in the Northwest with the aim of getting a better deal for Tasmanians. Josh Willey delivering his budget reply speech, outlining a plan to acquire TT Line's assets and establish a new government entity to manage infrastructure. Premier Jeremy Rockliffe dubious about the plans.
9: He's abolishing Tasports, abolishing TT Line, and of course creating a huge bureaucracy.
10: The day where
9: the leader of the opposition had to land a significant policy announcement, he has demonstrated the fact that Labor are still all at sea.
8: Meanwhile, the family of late Bernie war hero Corporal Cameron Baird has had a travel allowance reinstated after lobbying from the Rockliffe government. The Victoria Cross winner's parents had been using the around $2,800 to travel to RSLs and schools to talk about their late son. Jeremy Rockliffe took to social media to welcome the decision. And Devonport Council says it's investing in a safer and more sustainable future as it announces three major new projects. this week's meeting, considering initiatives including a $1.6 million upgrade to the Devonport Aquatic Centre heating system, a major traffic safety upgrade at the Kelsey Tier Road and Mersey Main Road intersection, and the adoption of an ambitious artificial intelligence strategy to modernise council services through to 2030. And that's the latest in local news.
7: National News Now.
10: Morning, I'm Phoebe Humphrey. No arrests have been made regarding a second group of ISIS brides and their children who arrived back in Australia last night. The group of 19 touched down in Sydney and Melbourne. Former AFP Detective Superintendent David Craig has told Sky he's not sure why they haven't been charged.
11: It's very perplexing as to why there would be no charges. There's a declared area offence, which is a very simple offence to prove. You just simply have to go to a declared terrorist zone. These people have been there for a significant amount of time.
10: Iran has threatened to retaliate after US strikes on boats and missile sites. Tehran claims America has breached the fragile ceasefire after drones and a jet entered its airspace. Meantime, Donald Trump has postponed a visit with his cabinet to Camp David. They'll now meet at the White House. And a huge game changer for those with type 1 diabetes, with a new treatment that delays its onset being approved in Australia. Experts say the drug T-Zield could spell the end of daily injections and is the biggest breakthrough since the discovery of insulin.
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10: In sport, pressure is building on Nathan Cleary to dominate the Origin Arena for the Blues. It follows the loss of his 5'8" Mitch Moses, with Ethan Strange coming into the side. New South Wales performance manager Frank Panisi has told NRL 360 Cleary will have a little extra responsibility tonight.
12: Maybe a little bit more kicking and obviously taking the absolute strong lead. But yeah, we all know what Nathan can do. I think he gets unfairly criticised.
10: And former Essendon coach James Hurd says he's keen to lead the club again after the sacking of Brad Scott. That's the latest news and sport.
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0: Good morning, humans. So firstly, there is a severe weather warning for the East Coast and Furneaux Islands for heavy rainfall today if you're heading in that direction. So 30 to 50 mils and maybe 80 mils in elevated areas. Locations which may be affected include St Helens, Swansea, Scottsdale, Whitemark, Bishano and Fingal. And the rain should ease by this evening. All the details online at bom.gov.au. Now for the Northwest Coast, cloudy with showers this morning up to 15 mils for the coast, 10 mils inland for the Kentish area. Southeasters 20 to 30 k's. Top of 17 for the coast, 15 for Sheffield. Tomorrow, showers 3 mils during the day. If you're off to Launceston, rain mainly this morning, 10 to 30 mils. Windy at times and a top of 18. And rain down in Hobart up to 25 mils and a top of 17. Coastal waters, strong wind warning. Southeasters 15 to 25 knots, getting 30 knots offshore. Seas rising 1.5 to 2.5 metres, swell 1 to 1.5 metres, and rain in Bass Strait. Tide times, we've got a high tide now, actually, about 3 metres. Low tide, 2:20 this afternoon, 1.1 metres. Right now, Sheffield, 11. We've got 12s and 13s on the coast. It's 10 past 8. You're up to date, 7AD.
7: From the golden beaches of the northwest coast to the foothills of the central islands. 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
0: Okay, so there's been a minor prang West Nook Road at Nook. Police are in attendance. No reported injuries, but motorists are asked to avoid West Nook Road between Dalwood Road and Little Nook Road while the scene's being cleared. Any other problems, give us a call, 1300 655 111, so we can pass it on. Same number if you'd like to put on a birthday call. We'll do those next at 7AD.

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1: Happy birthday, Amanda Leary from Devonport. Happy 50th birthday, Mum. Have a great day at work and enjoy the movie preview tonight. Love from your three amazing daughters, Montana, Georgia and Bella. Alec Turali. I hope I pronounced that correctly, Alec. From Ulverston, happy birthday, mate. Hope the pies keep winning for you. Love from Dad. And Bianca Bromley from Devonport. I'll be 36. I love reading. Oh, sorry, I love riding my horse, Jed. If it's not cold. And going for walks with my dog, Bandit. Happy birthday to me from Bianca to Bianca. Well done, Bianca. Have a good day. Not good for riding a horse today, but maybe reading with a horse. If you're having a birthday today, it's May 27. You're sharing it with New Zealand music legend Neil Finn. Crowded House split ends. And here he is talking about when Crowded House took that 10-year break.
2: I deliberated on at the time. We weren't planning to make a 10-year comeback. And having spent a little bit of time in Fleetwood Mac, it kind of made me realise that these combinations of people are rare and special, and the band carries some kind of weight that is meaningful, but it just reminded me of my own legacy that is still meaningful and has life and is worthy.
1: Absolutely. Neil Finn, legend, 68 today. We'll play a crowdy song next. Get your birthday calls through to us via 7ad.com.au and we'll put you in the running for the weekly birthday book prize, which is the pizza and pasta birthday from Valentino's Family Restaurant in Devonport.
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1: Okay, so there's been a praying West Nook Road at Nook. So police are there. No reported injuries, but motorists are asked to avoid West Nook Road between Dulwood Road and Little Nook Road while the scene's being cleared. Any other problems, give us a call, 1300 655 111. There's still work on the Leven River Bridge at Ulverston, affecting eastbound traffic, so be careful there. So showers up to 15 mils for the coast, 10 mils inland, 17 the top for the coast, 15 for Sheffield. Right now we've got 10 at Sheffield and 12s and 13s on the coast.
0: 7AD's massive balls. Massive balls. 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
1: Daily prize, free bowling at the Alley. Weekly prize puts you in the draw for bowling for six people on a Friday night, which is Lucky Lane Jackpot Night at the Alley. Could win you hundreds, maybe thousands of dollars. Right, so our massive balls person this morning is former Essendon coach and captain and champ James Hurd, who's put his hand up to take over from Brad Scott, who was sacked, to get his old job back, I suppose. And whether you like James Hurd or not and his involvement with, the Essendon drug scandal years ago, he was still a great player and an excellent captain. Coach, yet to be determined, but he's putting his hand up.
8: Things have changed, and things have changed. And the club has gone to the position where they've won one game in 27. It hasn't been performing well, and that's distressing for me. So the most important thing for me as an Essendon person and what I want to see that football club doing is for them to go through the most exhaustive process possible to find the best person to be the coach of the Essendon Football Club. If the club came to me and said, would you be part of that process? I would definitely say yes. That is something I'd love to be part of.
1: That's James Hurd. So our question is, for free bowling at the Alley, how many premierships did James Hurd win with the Bombers? 1300 655 111, bonus if you can tell me what years and who they were against. Those grand finals. Free bowling at the Alley with massive balls at 7AD. Happy birthday, Neil Finn from Crowded House, 68 today.

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1: Free bowling up for grabs at the Alley. And our Massive Balls person is James Hurd, who's put himself available, made himself available to coach Essendon again.
2: And things have changed. The club has gone to the position where they've won one game in 27. It hasn't been performing well, and that's distressing for me. So the most important thing for me as an Essendon person and what I want to see that football club doing is for them to go through the most exhaustive process possible to find the best person to be the coach of the Essendon Football Club.
1: This is James Hurd, and here is Leon. Good morning.
3: Good morning. How are you?
1: All right. What's doing today, Leon?
3: Oh, not much. It's a bit wet.
1: Bit wet, mate, yeah. So what's your team again?
3: Hawthorn,
1: right. Well, they're going a fair bit better than Essendon.
3: At the moment, yes.
1: Put it that way. So what do you reckon for a start? Should James Hurd, well, should Essendon reappoint him or what?
3: No.
1: He
3: had his chance.
1: Yeah, and the drugs thing sort of still lingers over them, I guess.
3: Yeah.
1: But many people. Anyway, talk up, Leon. I can hardly hear you there. I have to say this to you every time, Leon. I reckon what you're doing is when you start talking, you've got the phone right up close to your mouth, and then eventually you move the phone away.
3: Oh, sorry.
1: Well, that's right. It's, you know, it's not, you're not breaking the law or anything. It's just radio, but makes it hard for people to hear you. Anyway, so how many premierships did James Hurd win?
3: He played in two.
1: Two. And won two? Yeah.
3: Yep.
1: Who against? Can you remember?
3: Yeah, one was against Carlton and the other one was against Melbourne.
1: Yeah, so Carlton 93 and Melbourne year 2000.
3: Yep.
1: Both won by the Bombers. Well done to you, mate. So we'll give you free bowling at the Alley and put you in the running for the weekly prize. That's bowling for six on a Friday night. Lucky Lane jackpot night. Could win you hundreds, maybe thousands there at the Alley, okay?
3: No worries, thank you.
1: Good on you, Leon. Hang on, I'll grab your number and we'll do Massive Balls again tomorrow morning, thanks to the Alley. The news is next, then tech guy Richard Pascoe.
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13: Good morning, I'm Gareth Thompson with your local news update. Just in, and police and emergency services are on the scene of a minor crash at Nook, 20 minutes south of Devonport. There are no reported injuries at this stage. Police are asking motorists to avoid West Nook Road between Dalwood Road and Little Nook Road while the scene is being cleared. An ambitious plan from Labor leader Josh Willey to bring Tasport back under full state control has raised eyebrows in the government. The opposition would also reclaim ownership of TT Line's assets, including the Spirit of Tasmania ships and berth, in a bid to control the state operator's finances. Mr. Willey says a to clear TT Line's debt and allow it to focus on running the ferry service. Premier Jeremy Rockliffe, though, slamming the idea.
14: He's abolishing Tasports, abolishing TT Line, and, of course, creating a huge bureaucracy.
15: Yeah, that's right.
14: And, you know, the day where the Leader of the Opposition had to land a significant policy announcement, he has demonstrated the fact that Labor are still all at sea.
13: Meanwhile, the state government's revealed the Ashley Youth Detention Centre could be turned into a minimum security adult prison. Justice Minister Guy Barnett says the Deloraine site would accommodate around 40 inmates within the current centre footprint, with the option to use farmland attached to the site for an agriculture-based prisoner rehab and training facility, like the former Hayes Prison Farm near New Norfolk.
16: I'm looking forward to consulting with the local community and others on this important initiative.
13: Attorney General Guy Barnett there. And Max Mapley has become the second Tasmanian player to be selected in Tuesday's AFL mid-season rookie draft. The 20-year-old joins Bomber recruit Jackson Artemis in departing the Devils VFL program for an opportunity at AFL level after he was selected by Melbourne with pick 19. And that's the latest in local news.
17: National news now.
18: Morning, I'm Phoebe Humphrey. No arrests have been made following the second group of ISIS brides touching down in Australia. Four women and six children touched down in Sydney around 5:30 last night after two women and seven children landed in Melbourne an hour earlier. The groups were met by authorities but none were arrested. It follows charges being laid against three women who landed earlier this month. The housing minister says figures showing new home completions have fallen to a 12-year low and now out of date. The ABS data shows a little more than 172,000 new homes were finished across Australia last year, but Claire O'Neill has told Nine she has new numbers.
19: New home starts, that is sod turns and starting to see homes come out of the ground, has increased by 26% over the last year.
18: Sydney Airport is warning travellers there could be delays today due to fog covering the city. Two international flights scheduled to land in Sydney have already been diverted to Brisbane. And London has recorded its hottest day in May on record, hitting 35 degrees.
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18: In sport, Cam Munster has been cleared to play in tonight's Origin opener in Sydney despite failing to train on Sunday. Queensland coach Billy Slater says the side's spirits have also been bolstered by the presence of Jai Arrow in their camp.
20: You know, the decision to bring him in was not to inspire the group. It was certainly to be around him and support him.
18: And there are growing calls for former AFL player and coach and former Australian of the Year Neil Danaher to be immortalised with the statue outside the MCG following the 65-year-old's passing on Monday. That's the latest news and sport.
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21: Okay, well, there's a severe weather warning for the East Coast, including the Furneaux Islands, for heavy rain today. So 30 to 50 mils and possibly 80 mils over elevated areas may cause flash flooding, and the rain should ease by this evening. Locations which may be affected include St Helens, Swansea, Scottsdale, Whitemark, Bishanoa and Fingal. All the details at bom.gov.au. For us here on the northwest coast, more showers up to 15 mils for the coast, 10 mils inland for the Kentish area. Southeasters 20 to 30 k's. Top 17 for the coast, 15 for Sheffield. Tomorrow, showers about 3 mils expected during the day. Launceston, rain mainly this morning, 10 to 30 mils. Windy at times, top of 18. And rain down in Hobart up to 25 mils, top of 17. Coastal waters, strong wind warning. Southeasters 15 to 25 knots, 30 knots offshore. Seas rising 1.5 to 2.5 metres, swell 1 to 1.5 metres, and rain in Bass Strait. Current temps 11 for Sheffield, pretty much 13 across the coast. It's 8:37. 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
21: Okay, there was Prang West Nook Road this morning. Police in attendance, no reported injuries. So motorists are asked to avoid West Nook Road between Nook, between Dalwood Road and Little Nook Road while that scene is cleared. Any other problems? 1300 655 111. Give us a call so we can pass it on to other drivers this morning. Wet old day. Tech guy Richard Pascoe coming up next, including some info on AI data centres.

0: ladies and gentlemen, now the moment you've all been waiting for.
1: And here he is from the mean streets of Adelaide, tech guy Richard Pascoe. Hello.
2: Yeah, morning, Darren. Morning to all the listeners out there. Can we not talk football, please?
1: You don't want to talk football at all? Thought you might want to say at least something about the Bombers.
2: Oh, yeah.
1: I want to know.
2: If you only win one game, what's going to happen?
1: Your old Port Adelaide man, Ken Hankley, do you reckon he's going to put his hand up or what?
2: Oh, yeah, for sure. Yeah, but I reckon it's James Hurd.
1: Yeah, I don't know if you go backwards to go forwards.
2: I reckon he wants to put the past behind him, but, you know, I reckon he'll get the job.
1: All right, let's go on to tech stuff, shall we? Because
2: yes.
1: You obviously don't want to talk about Port Adelaide.
2: So. That's all right. We'll be right after the bye. Once you get on the run, we'll be right there. It'll be okay.
1: All right. Now, new search landscape we're in, from blue links to AI agents.
2: So remember when we go along to Google and we search for something, we put a couple of keywords in there and it would come up with all the blue links underneath, so you'd be able to go to the websites. It's all changed now. So a lot of people have been troubles with this. So when it comes up now, you can actually go along and put a full sentence in there. You can ask queries and ask follow-up questions. You can actually upload images and documents to this thing as well to go along and get more context about what you're trying to search for. It's a bit of a learning curve for so many people out there. So it now gives you answers for what you're after, not so many links on there. And for many businesses out there who always, you know, I kept on hearing, I just want to be on the first page in Google now. That's all there is. That's pretty well gone out there. And I'm going to talk about that next week and a couple of things that people can do who run websites for your business to try and get you up in the AI conversation out there that's happening on Google. The other thing that it can do now is that, say, Darren, you wanted to go and buy a plane ticket to Los Angeles, and you only want to pay $899, let's say. You can go along and key that in and say, let me know if it happens, and there's my credit card details for it. So if it comes on a special sale at 2 o'clock in the morning, AI and Google will go out and actually buy the airline flight for you.
1: Oh, hello.
2: At that time. So, yeah.
1: Wow.
2: Might not happen overnight, might happen for a few days, but once you put it in there, it will search and search, and as soon as that comes up, it will snap up that ticket for you.
1: All right. Should we move on to data centres, speaking of AI, data centres and Australia's resource challenge?
2: We keep on building all these data centres on the East Coast, and I know I think you're going to have some down there in Tassie as well. Mm. There is an impact on electricity and water. And, you know, I've had emails from listeners in Tassie when we mentioned this before, but it's at the moment it's just getting more and more to the front now. People are starting to realise that when we go along and we build these things, it puts immense pressure on the grid and it puts immense pressure on the water supply because it needs so much water.
1: Yeah.
2: So you've got to be aware of this out there, that if this sort of thing, people stick their hands up, like the Prime Minister going, we're going to build X amount of data centres, you know, here, and we welcome them all. There's an impact on all of us because the electricity price will keep going up because they need to build more infrastructure. And as I've said before, if they need to build more infrastructure, how about the people pay for it who's having the data centres on there?
1: Yes.
2: The water is a huge issue. That's why they're trying to build desalination plants. And to give people some idea, there's some data centres in Melbourne that use the equivalent of 330,000 people's drinking water.
1: Wow. Yeah, well, we had our energy guy on Monday, Adrian, from DMS Energy here locally, and he was saying that the amount of electricity that they use on top of water is phenomenal. So
2: it is. Data centres, AI boom, and all of that, but there is a cost to it. To the extent that Three Mile Island in America, the nuclear power plant that got shut down, Microsoft have bought it, comes online next week to run their data centres over there.
1: All right, well, that's, you know, a lot for governments to think about. And in the not-too-distant future. Well, not even the future, like now, really.
2: It's now. They have to be thinking about it. Yep.
1: All right, now, here's one. Should we be shutting down our laptops every day?
2: I would like to see people do that. A lot of people go along and say, Richard, I've shut my laptop down. And I said, did you just close the lid? Yes, I did. That's not shutting your laptop down. That's just putting your laptop into a sleep mode on there.
1: Yeah.
2: So, and after about 15 minutes, sometimes it'll go into hibernation mode. Depending on the processor inside your laptop is where sometimes it might not go to sleep properly and it might not hibernate properly. So a lot of cases you're at the airport, you put the lid down on your laptop, you get on the plane, you get to, Melbourne or Sydney, and then so you open the laptop up, it's on 0% battery because it's been running the whole time on there. So, it's doesn't happen, I've got to say, with Qualcomm chips and Snapdragon laptops at the moment. They're Intel laptops that will happen to. So make sure you go along and you shut it down before you go along and do those things. But at least once, twice a week, go to your window, little window, simple, go to Darren, shut the whole thing down. That clears the memory, installs your updates properly and keeps your machine running smoothly.
1: I'm all over it. I do it every day.
2: Well done.
1: Thank you. Thank you. All right.
2: You get a big kick.
1: Thank you. Plenty of handy information on Richard's excellent website if you go to talktech.com.au. Thank you, mate, and we'll talk next week. Maybe next week you might want to talk more about Port Adelaide.
2: Yeah, we got the bye this week there. It's all be fine.
1: See ya.
2: Thank you.
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1: Okay, I just got an email here from the police on the prang at West Nook Road this morning. That's all clear. No reported injuries. So that's the good news. Spot any other problems on our roads? 1300 655 111 is the number, so we can pass it on. Still roadworks, Leven River Bridge, Bass Highway at Ulverston, heading eastbound. Be careful there. All right, so we've got showers today, up to 15 mils for the coast, 10 mils inland, and southeasters 20 to 30 k's at times. Top of 17 for the coast, 15 for Sheffield. Right now, Sheffield, you're on 11, and it's pretty much 13 across the coast. 7AD.

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1: Good morning.
0: Hi.
1: This is Rod speaking.
0: Yes, Rod.
1: Car accident on top of the Don Hill. The car's gone through a fence.
0: Oh.
1: Just thought I'd better report it. There's police up there.
0: Okay, top of Don Hill. Which heading which way, mate? East or west?
1: Heading to Ulverston.
0: Heading west, right.
1: Yep.
0: Okay, so traffic's banked up, is it, or what?
1: No, they've just got there.
0: Okay, all right.
1: Should be right, just a caution.
0: Okay, thanks very much, Rod.
1: Thanks, bye.
0: See you, mate.
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13: Good morning, I'm Gareth Thompson with your local news update. There are no reports of injury after a crash in Nook. It happened on West Nook Road earlier this morning. And while the scene's now been cleared, police had earlier asked drivers to avoid West Nook Road between Dowood and Little Nook Roads, 20 minutes south of Devonport. Labor says it would bring TT Line and Tasports back under state control by shifting key assets and responsibilities into a new entity within government. In his budget reply speech to Parliament yesterday, opposition leader Josh Willey said a plan is needed to clean up the Spirit mess, now more than $700 million over budget, announcing a Bass Strait Sea Highway reform plan.
9: Labor will reclassify Tasports from a government business to a dedicated transport infrastructure entity within state government and change its name. We will transfer TT Line's vessels, associated assets and debt to the new entity so that TT Line can focus on what it does best, running a reliable Bass Strait service.
13: And the Northwest has been spared the worst of a weather system that's triggered severe weather warnings for heavy rain. Burnie, Devonport and Ulverston are expecting up to 15 mils with today's showers, but Alani Cherney from the Bureau says the northeast will cop a drenching.
14: Where we're looking at the possibility of some six-hour rainfall totals of 30 to 50 millimetres. We could see some localised daily falls up to 80 millimetres. We also have a flood watch out for the South Esk River.
13: And you're up to date with local news.
3: National News now.
15: Morning, I'm Phoebe Humphrey. More so-called ISIS brides are back in Australia, but no arrests have been made. The group of 19 touched down in Sydney and Melbourne last night with a scuffle breaking out. Independent MP Monique Ryan has told Nine they should be shown some kindness.
16: Well, we're talking about kids who've grown up in a camp in Syria, and I would suggest that we should treat them sensitively and gently upon their arrival. And remember that there's a vulnerable kids.
15: Australia's job seeker system is getting its biggest shake-up in decades, with the government scrapping the one-size-fits-all approach. Instead, people will be grouped based on how close they are to finding work, with support and the rules they have to follow tailored to their individual needs. And Aussie teenagers are slipping behind when it comes to their digital skills, with new data showing many can't spot scams or use everyday tools like creating a spreadsheet, despite spending hours every day online. The findings from the ICT Literacy Report have sparked warnings from experts that teens are over-reliant on AI.
3: Jackson Motor Company. 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
15: In sport, it's set to be a wet and slippery night in Sydney for tonight's Origin opener between New South Wales and Queensland. Blues coach Laurie Daly says it'll be an issue for both sides.
17: Anyone with a bit of footwork in these conditions from Queensland and New South Wales, you're going to have to be steady when you defend.
15: The AFL rookie mid-season draft has taken place overnight. 19-year-old Jackson Artemis was picked up by Essendon with the number one pick. And Aussie Adam Walton has upset former world number one Daniil Medvedev with a five-set win at Roland Garros. That's the latest news and sport.
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3: 7AD weather update for Harvey Norman Computers, Devonport. 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
0: Good morning, and firstly, there is a severe weather warning for the East Coast, including the Furneaux Islands. For heavy rainfall may lead to flash flooding for northeastern Tasmania, 30 to 50 mils and possibly 80 mils over elevated areas. And the heavy rain's expected to ease by this evening. Locations which may be affected include St Helens, Swansea, Scottsdale, Whitemark, Bishanoe and Fingal. And for all the details, go to bom.gov.au. Now, for our part of the state, for the northwest coast, morning showers up to 15 mils for the coast, 10 mils inland for the Kentish area. And southeasters getting 20 to 30 k's at times. Top of 17 for the coast, 15 for Sheffield. Thursday, some showers during the day, about 3 mils. Coastal waters, a strong wind warning. Southeasters, 15 to 25 knots, getting 30 knots offshore. Seas rising 1.5 to 2.5 metres. A swell, 1 to 1.5 metres. And rain in Bass Strait. You're up to date on 7AD.
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0: Good morning. Just had a phone call from listener Rod before the news there. So car has gone off the Bass Highway, top of Don Hill and into a fence. So I imagine traffic would be banked up there for a little while. So be careful. So top of Don Hill, and that's heading westbound towards Ulverston. Be careful there. 7AD.

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G'day to everyone on your way to the Parent Apple Centre for the Tasmanian Business Conference. That's actually just started with a bit of tea and coffee, and the official welcome should be happening now from Claire Connolly from the Devonport Chamber of Commerce and Industry. That goes pretty much all day at the Parent Apple with a few drinks later on today. 7 AD, better music and more of it for your workday.

0: 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Hey! 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

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Good morning. Thanks for tuning in. Wet old roads this morning. Been a couple of prangs, including Don Hill. Cars gone off the highway into a fence there. No reports of injuries, but still might be a bit of a traffic bank up there. I'm not sure, but anyway, be aware of that. Don Hill heading westbound towards Ulverston. More showers this morning, up to 15 mils total for the coast, 10 mils for the Kentish area. Southeasters 20 to 30 k's at times. Top of 17 for the coast, 15 for Sheffield. And for tomorrow, some showers, about 3 mils during the day for Thursday. As we play back,

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97 AD presents Monster Saturday night at the Pier at Ulverston. They're doing an MTV Unplugged show. Jason Singh from Taxi Ride, Stuart Rudd, Super Jesus, Pete Drummond from Dragon, and Jimmy Hocking from the Screaming Jets. So that should be fun Saturday night. Tickets from the Pier Ulverston. Check out their Facebook page or the Monster Band website. And we'll actually catch up with Jason Singh from Taxi Ride and Monster tomorrow morning on the show and give away a free double. Probably around, well, I'll be after 7:30 on 7 AD.

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